Well, a booty call. But have you heard of a foodie call? I'll tell you what that means coming up in 5 minutes. But first, Stella Lefty, it's Boston. On a train.

0: epidemic in the dating world, and it's called the foodie call.
1: What did you say?
2: What did you say?
3: You said what?
4: I didn't say anything.
0: I'm not even kidding you. I wish I was. You know the age-old booty call. Someone calls you up and all they want is one thing. Well, now the foodie call is another thing they could be calling you up for. Hey, it's Sam on Country Nights. And basically the foodie call is when somebody calls you up because they want to go out to dinner with the intention of, well, you whining and dining them and buying them a nice meal. That's right. People who go on dates just to eat at expensive restaurants just to get the meal paid for. I'm not going to lie. College was a rough time. No, just kidding. But some of my friends, I know friends that have gone out on dates with kind of this intention of, hey, if the date is bad, at least

the food is probably going to be good. I mean, that's kind of reasonable. But the foodie call, they're just straight up after your food. With Brian right now, I don't want this night to end. Unless I'm on a date with somebody who gave me a foodie call, then please send me an emergency call. Country Nights.

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Hey, it's Sam. We have our first Dolly Parton drop, if you will, our first song after we lost the late great legend. I will play it for you. She's got a vault just like this queen, Taylor Swift.

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1: Hey, this is Owen Rigling. I think right now we should put on my new single, Love, Hate, Love.
2: We just had so much fun recording this song. We screamed our faces off in the studio and we all lost our voice.

0: Dolly Parton has given us a bit of a parting gift after losing the late, great legend a few weeks. Has it been a few weeks already? Feels like yesterday, but, you know, less than a month ago, she has gifted us a new song.
1: What did you say?
2: What did you say?
3: You said what?
0: And say- That's right, Dolly Parton's got a vault, and here's the first drop we've gotten from it. Take a listen.

never heard a song more worthy of an ooh-wee, seriously. It's all part of an all-star tribute album called Where the Soul Never Dies, celebrating 80 years of the Stanley Brothers. That's where that song comes from. The Stanley Brothers, it's a cover of the 1964 hit song, Bound to Ride. That's right. Pretty cool, though, that she went ahead and, you know, gave us that. We'll see if she's going to have a little bit more for us in the next few weeks. I'm sure we'll get a little bit of news coming our way, but awesome to see that she has a vault that she's looking to release. I mean, it's Dolly. She's a legend. Of course she does. Morgan, Last Night Now. It's right here on Country Nights.

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1: Hey, what's up, everybody? It's Jason Aldean. Check out Don't Tell On Me.
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Town Sunshine's Free. That's on Country Nights. Hey, it's Sam McDade. All right, in about 2 minutes, I'm talking like two, maybe three songs. Okay, maybe a little bit longer than 2 minutes. But in three songs, I'm going to get our top five at nine going, the most trending, talked about songs in country music. But first, a palate cleanser, a throwback. Lady A, I need you now. Crank it up.

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3: 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We'll see if you agree. This one is Luke Combs, Be By You, at number 5.
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0: Luke Combs, Be By You at number 5 on tonight's Top 5 at 9. We are at number 4, and this is where we find none other than John Party. This is his newest song, post-divorce. It's called Boots Off.
1: Number 4.

No. John Party Boots Off. That's at number four on tonight's Top 5 at 9. We are at number three, our halfway point, and we find Miss Ella Langley. This is her song, Love and Life Again.

0: Life again at number three, our halfway point on tonight's Top 5 and 9. We're at number two and we find Shaboo's. This one is called Cowgirl.
1: Number two.

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2: It is. 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

Lovely, lovely tune. Listen, we're friends, right? I'm Sam McDade on Country Nights, and because we're best pals, I'm stalling. Yeah, I don't know if you noticed this, but I am not going to play the next song for at least 20 seconds. You might be wondering why. Why are you stalling? You may also be wondering how my day is going. I hope you're having a great day, too. I'm stalling because you're going to want to look for a dance floor, all right? Maybe it's like the kitchen table. If you're driving, please pull over. This one's going to give you a lead foot. It's Brooks and Dunn, baby. Little boots, cute boogie on Country Nights. See, I told you. It was worth stalling.

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0: Country never sleeps. At least not until Sam McDade does. I'll be your DJ tonight. Country Nights with Sam McDade. Woo,
1: that's it for me. I am out of here. I had a great time rocking with you on Country Nights. And tomorrow, you and I are going to go after it again. That's going to go down 7 till midnight. All right, we're going to howl at the moon a little bit. There's nothing wrong with that. I'm going to play you Luke Combs. Well, his newest hit. Kind of groovy. We'll see what you think of it. It's called Rethink Some Things. Country Nights. Love you. Bye. Ooh-wee.

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13: 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It's Zach John King. And this is my song, Get to Drinking. It's about a relationship that I had in the past that after a few Jack and Cokes, I started to paint it with rose-colored glasses.

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1: Hey y'all, it's Zach John King, and this is my song, Get to Drinking. It's about a relationship that I had in the past that after a few Jack and Cokes, I started to paint it with rose-colored glasses.

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11: 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Yeah. I hit up Ella. We got on it. It didn't take us very long to get it worked, and it's going to turn out to be a really cool tune.

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2: Well, don't tell anyone, but this is my favorite time of year. I love September. I love the crisp air. I love the starting of something new. Maybe someone's heading into grade 4 or grade 8, or maybe it's a final year of school. I love this time of year. And I know other people that love this time of year, and they are the dedicated folks that run ONFE, the Ottawa Network for Education. And one of my great friends, Tracy's here today. Hi, Tracy. How are you?
3: Good. How are you?
2: Fantastic. Tracy, you've got an important role at ONFE. What is that?
3: I am the Director of Marketing and Communications.
2: Yes.
3: Yeah.
2: Fantastic. And how long have you been there? Because it feels like you've been there a few years.
3: Oh, gosh. It'll be 5 years in the fall.
2: Yeah, five years in the fall. And I find that when people have sort of been involved in an organization like ONFE, that you live and breathe it every single day. And I know this about you.
3: Yeah.
2: You're always thinking about kids that are heading to school and may not have their bellies full. We're going to talk about the school breakfast program.
3: Yeah.
2: But I'd love you to kind of give me an overview of ONFE, because we often think about the breakfast program,
3: right. But
2: you really are so much more.
3: Yes, we are known for our school breakfast program, but the Ottawa Network for Education has been around for over 40 years now, and we provide programs like Volunteers in Education, where we put volunteers in classrooms to help students, whether it's with reading at the early levels or science and math in high school. We also put volunteers in classrooms to help perhaps overwhelmed teachers with extracurricular activities or sports. And we have classroom gardens, where we put classroom garden towers into classrooms all across Ottawa. And that helps kids learn about food literacy, and they also can experience gardening hands-on throughout the entire school year, which is a really special and unique program. And we also facilitate the STEP program for youth and community in schools, which helps youth who might struggle with problematic substance or technology use.
2: It's incredible. And I think, you know, in many ways, for me anyway, I think I know ONFE, and then you say something and I'm like, but I didn't know about that. Do you find people and donors in particular are always learning about the ways that you're helping in the community?
3: 100%. A lot of people, like you said, will know us for our school breakfast program because we feed, you know, 22,000 students every school day.
2: Oh.
3: But they don't realize that the classroom gardens also give kids opportunities they might not otherwise have. A lot of kids don't have the opportunity to grow things at home, or if they're living in condos or apartment buildings. So it's really a unique opportunity for them to learn at school and look forward to coming to school and doing unique things. ONFE is a great organization for that. It gives kids a lot of different opportunities that they might not otherwise have. And one thing I love about this organization is they're always looking for the gaps that, you know, students are struggling with, or where can ONFE help fill those gaps for the schools and the school boards.
2: Mm-hmm.
3: Yeah.
2: And you slid a number in there.
3: I did.
2: And it still jars me a little bit, to be honest. You slid a number in there. The number was 22,000. Mm-hmm. And when I think about 22,000, I think about a sellout plus at Canadian Tire Centre.
3: That's right.
2: And every single seat would be filled, and I would argue that probably there would be the ice would be filled with people as well. And each one of those would be a student that is being helped every single school day by ONFE because they're getting that nutrition they need so they can learn, right?
3: That's correct. So it's, and then the need is growing, and it's crazy. So it's almost like the ice would be filled twofold now by the end of the school year, because we're onboarding that many more programs. There's more schools opening across Ottawa, and we have more applications every year from schools saying we see a need, or even, you know, students will see a need and reach out to the principal, who will reach out to us for these programs. And what I love is that it's nutritious food. The school breakfast program is funded through the federal and provincial governments, so we have nutrition guidelines we have to follow. So they're not just given, you know, a bear paw or a chocolate chip cookie. They're given, you know, a whole grain and a protein and a fresh fruit and vegetable. And it's a great program. They know they can arrive at school and they can rely on this program being there for them, so they're not going to have to go through the day hungry. And it's great because we also provide snacks. So if they're hungry midway through the day, we're there for them in that way as well.
2: And I'm really going to date myself here, because I'm going to tell you that when I first started doing interviews with ONFE, the number was 13,500.
3: Yes.
2: And so the jump of close to 10,000 kids is jarring for me, because I think, oh my goodness, we're the capital city, and, you know, people say such and such about our city, but the reality is, and particularly

0: Since the pandemic, a lot of families have been stretched. They're not able to sort of make ends meet. Mm-hmm. They're relying as well on the school breakfast program, so that if children are being fed during the day and have that morning start,
1: yep.
0: that some of those family resources can go into a healthy dinner.
1: Absolutely. We've actually had schools who will say to us if they have leftovers from the school breakfast program that some of the kids will take it home because they know that there's kids still at the siblings at home. They'll ask the coordinator at the school, can I take this home for my younger brother or sister because they won't have a snack or we might not have apples at home. And of course, we were happy to do that. Because the need is so great, and it's a community program in the sense that we're watching out for those kids at school, but sometimes you know that extends to their home life as well. Again, because they know that we're going to be there for them when they get to school the next day.
0: Yeah, 100%. And I really want to put a pin in something. This is not about any shame.
1: No.
0: And I think it's really important to say it out loud. Mm-hmm. I've decided, I don't know if I'm getting old or something, I've decided that anytime I feel that there's anything that anyone feels any shame about or there would be an inclination, that I call it out and I say there is no shame here. This is not, you know, mums and dads that are trying to do this, sometimes single mums, single dads, or families, whole families that are trying to make this happen yeah. in this economy, that they don't have all the resources they have all the time or that they need all the time. And that's why ONFI's there. That's why the donors are there.
1: Yes.
0: And it's almost a, we got you.
1: Yeah, and the program's accessible to anybody. So there's no, they don't have to sign in. They don't have to prove that they need it. It's accessible to all students. Mm-hmm. And it's great that way. So, and sometimes it's not just about food insecurity. Sometimes it's just maybe they just don't feel safe having breakfast at home, or maybe they had to get on the school bus super early and they didn't have time to eat. So the program's there for them because no child should have to start their school day hungry. Mm-hmm. It doesn't matter their circumstances. Mm-hmm. And so we're really happy that we can be there for them.
0: And I think even at my old ripe age, if I'm starting the day and I haven't had what I need, mm-hmm. I'm sluggish. I'm
1: not
0: at my best. And we want kids to be at their best because they thrive. When they thrive, they do great in school and they have those opportunities outside of school as well. So it really is, it is the start of a great day.
1: Yeah, I think somebody said to me recently that a fed school is a calm school and a calm school is a happy place to learn. Oh. And I think that's what it comes down to, is we want to make sure students can learn in a proper, happy environment. And if we can contribute that in some way through offering them nutritious food and snacks, then why not do that? So yeah, I'm really proud to be a part of this organization and part of the school breakfast program.
0: And it shows. You do a great job. And we've worked together on the Spark Soiree in the past, and that's been a great fundraiser as well. You really do a lovely job of engaging the community, giving them the numbers, although they are hard to hear. And I even remember when you shared the numbers with the guests at the last Spark Soiree in the spring, there was a bit of a, you know, really?
1: Yes.
0: Like in Ottawa?
1: Yeah.
0: Do you find that a lot, that people are a bit surprised?
1: Well, when we say 22,000 students every school day, we're often, people try to correct us and say, you mean every year? I'm like, no, every day across Ottawa. Mm-hmm. And doesn't matter where, if it's urban, suburban, rural, like it's every day across Ottawa is 22,000. Mm-hmm. And I said that number's growing. Mm-hmm. I think it's another 13,000 that we'll be onboarding just in September alone with the new programs we're onboarding. And we suspect that number will continue to grow throughout the year.
0: Yeah. And I loved, you were talking about the gardening program. And
1: yes.
0: I love this program because a number of years ago, and you might remember this, I was chatting with a young person that was connected to ONFI. And it was the first time they found out that potatoes came from farmers.
1: Wow.
0: And I loved that. They did not know. They thought it arrived as a French fry. It arrived as mashed potatoes. It arrived, you know, however they saw it in the end.
1: Yeah.
0: And that piece was a big part for them. And then, of course, the education that goes on in the schools. And I find because things are, you know, especially if you live in the core,
1: yes.
0: you're not seeing even the cornfields or the soybean fields, all of that. And that can be sometimes outside of kind of your everyday life. But that education is brought into the classroom.
1: Yeah, what I love about the classroom garden program is it can be really simple too. We offer like a windowsill garden where they'll literally start seeds in a cup by the windowsill and then they'll transplant those to either a garden tower or depending on the school, they might move it out to their outside garden. Mm-hmm. But what's great is because it goes literally from seed to plate, so they'll have the opportunity to grow it, and if it's a vermicompost tower or a, you know, aqua tower, mm-hmm. They can grow it and then they harvest it. And a lot of the teachers will get them involved in making a salad or a smoothie. Mm-hmm. And it's great because you hear from teachers all the time that said they tried kale and they loved it. And when I told them it was kale,

0: Well, they said, but I don't like kale. So that reward of they grew it, so they it has a different taste, and so they can see that growing things fresh is not only easy, but it's rewarding and it's nutritious. So I really love when I hear stories like that.
1: Yeah, 100%. What do you hear from parents about the work of ONFI? What do you hear back from families?
0: We hear a lot of parents are very grateful. A lot of them are surprised to know that it's ONFI that runs the school breakfast program. They're very grateful that it's nutritious foods. And when it comes to, you know, classroom gardens, they're very grateful to have those opportunities for their students, for their their children, knowing that they're learning about food literacy and they're learning about nutritious food. And they're happy for the community as well, because we have a dedicated group of volunteers who run the school breakfast program at the school level, some of whom are parents. And they're very grateful to have that opportunity, and they get to see firsthand the impact they're making and passing that on to their kids so they can set a good example for their kids, like, to give back. So much so that at the high school level, we now have a lot of high school students who are volunteering and running their own school breakfast program and teaching other high schools how they, too, can have a student-run school breakfast program. So it's just, it's a program that keeps on giving at different levels, and it builds that sense of community that I think will last a lifetime for a lot of these students.
1: It's wonderful. And lots of different ways to give to ONFI. Obviously, an annual donation, a family makes a donation once a year. The events that you have, monthly giving, you know how I feel about monthly giving. I love it. It allows you to sort of take that philanthropy and divide it over the year. And those decisions can be made as a family. And I think, you know, sharing what you're sharing today, you may have a family sort of say, you know what, we want to make our donation, our monthly donation to ONFI. How would they do that?
0: The easiest way is to visit our website, onfi.rope.ca, onfi-rope.ca. It's definitely the easiest way. And it's funny, because we actually have a lot of parents for end of the year gifts. They'll do a tribute gift to the teacher to thank them. And I love that, because it goes right back to the school and to the students.
1: That's fantastic. I know teachers tend to say, don't get me a mug. I've got enough mugs. But making impact like that would be really, really important. We're going to be meeting some fantastic people tied to ONFI as well throughout the show today. We're going to head to the website, as we mentioned, learn all about some of the programs that that you're offering. But I think the numbers that you've shared today is a great place to start. And behind every one of those numbers, I see a face and I see a family and I see gratitude. Is that what you see?
0: Absolutely. I've had the honor of being in the schools to see some of these programs, how they're run, and seeing these faces and these kids, and some of those faces will always stay with me, just the happiness that, you know, the smile on their face when they receive their breakfast, or their coordinator says, good morning, how are you, how was soccer last night, seeing that personal connection, they'll always be with me. Very rewarding.
1: Beautifully said. You're going to come back though, right?
0: Yes.
1: Okay. Tracy's going to come back to us as well. Thanks so much for spending time with us here on An Hour to Give. Today's all about ONFI, the Ottawa Network for Education. 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
7: And we're back on An Hour to Give. I'm Sam LaPrade. Thanks so much for spending time with us today. We're talking all about the Ottawa Network for Education. This may be a new organization for you. Sometimes we refer to it lovingly as ONFE. And we know two people that know that all too well, and that is Stephanie Craze and Jeff Gervais. Hello, welcome to the show.
8: Thank you for having us.
7: I'm so happy to have you here. You've got two completely different perspectives, but I think we're going to throw you into a blender, come with a great opportunity today to talk about how important this program is. And we're going to start with you, Stephanie. Walk me through your involvement with ONFE. You've been there a very long time.
8: I have. I've been there close to 13 years. And as you previously mentioned when you were speaking with Tracy, when I joined, we were consistently feeding 13,500 children every single day.
7: Yes.
8: And we saw that grow, as you mentioned, during the pandemic. We were feeding, it was around 16,000 students a day, and we at that time pivoted to our at-home learning kits. But when we started back in school, it was consistently 16,000, but that crept up and up and up to over 20,000 students every school day. And we will be onboarding an additional 15. So last year we were in 232 schools every school day. We are onboarding an additional 15 schools this fall, which will add an additional 12 to 1,300 students every school day accessing our program. So we see the need growing every day.
7: So in my research for today, I looked at that and I went, there's 232 schools. I didn't even know that. So I think that's probably a big shock. The number, of course, of students that you help every day is a shock.
8: It is,
7: to a lot of people. Then you add how many schools there are, which feels like you're in every school. But anyway, you know those numbers better than me. But I think the fact that to be in that many schools means that you are in communities that we would think you would be in, but we're in communities that people would think you don't need to be in.
8: Absolutely.
7: How important is that narrative?
8: So, you know, with our additional 15 schools, we'll be in approximately 75% of all publicly funded schools here in Ottawa. I like to say, if your own child is not accessing the program, it's very likely that your neighbor's child, your friend's child is accessing the program. There is need in every school, whether it's in one neighborhood or another. So we, you know, ideally, we would wish the program didn't exist, but it does, and we'd like to, for as many students as possible, to access it so that it is accessible to all who need it.
7: Beautifully said.
8: Thank you.
7: And Jeff Gervais, I've learned today that you are a retired principal.
9: I am.
7: And that's a job I could not do, my friend, so all the kudos to you. And I think as a principal, and forgive me and correct me if I'm wrong, that you have this overview of a group of students, whether that be 250, 500, 1,000 students, and, you know, teachers are seeing them every single day in a certain way, but certain, you know, sort of groups might be brought to your attention. You want to make sure nobody falls through the cracks. Your job is to make sure there's no gap. How important is this program?
9: This program is extremely important, and you're right, you know, there's so many needs in the schools, and there's different types of needs, and as principal, I want to meet the needs of the kids the best. And so, you know, what will happen is we'll start to see some patterns in the schools with students who are coming to the office looking for extra lunch or extra snacks. Teachers are communicating that to me as well, that there's a need in the classroom. Teachers are going out buying their own snacks for students. You know, so we start to see those patterns, and then it's time, you know, maybe we have to start looking at things more closely in terms of getting support from ONFE to run a program. And so, you know, collecting that data is important. And as mentioned before, regardless of the school, the location of the

0: school, there's a need in every single school. And so just a matter of finding out what that need is and then how are we best going to serve those students.
1: Mm-hmm. I love having you on together because I kind of see you as partners in terms of, you know, you're sort of got that big picture across the city. You've got that big picture in your school, but you have 235 Jeffs.
2: 247 now.
1: 247
2: yes,
1: Jeffs.
2: Absolutely.
1: That would be lovely, by the way. and I think in terms of, you know, just having those partners, how key is it to have partners and know that they value ONFI as well?
2: It's hugely important. We have an advisory committee that comes from all of our publicly funded school boards that sit on our advisory committee and provide us with guidance on the need, on direction, and on partnerships. And we couldn't do it without it. It really is a community effort from what at the school level, at the board level, and we couldn't do it without everybody involved. We couldn't do it without our Jeffs.
1: And I know, like I said earlier, I have had the opportunity to be at the Spark Soiree and host the event a number of times. And I remember hearing a story a number of years ago about sort of a teacher talking about they would see behaviors in the classroom. And when the ONFI school breakfast program was brought into the school, they were like, wait a second, some of these behaviors have gone away. Well, we didn't have cranky kids, we had hungry kids. Did you have hungry kids?
0: Absolutely, every day, right? And you know, something, you know, reflecting in my career and thinking about how I best supported students, it became really apparent from the get-go that, you know, kids who are dysregulated behavior, there's something, they're communicating something, there's something going on. And quite often it was related to food, they're hungry. And, with, you know, especially the younger students, they can't really express that they're hungry. They know something's not right, something's not feeling right. And so best practice was to, you know, before getting into supporting students, make sure they have some water, make sure they have a snack, give them a little bit of time, and then we can get to the bottom of those situations, right? You know, some of the unexpected benefits of having a breakfast program was supporting students in other ways. And so there was one example of school I was at where we created a, you know, traditional breakfast program served before the school day. And we had a group of students, older students, grades 6, 7, 8, who were reluctant to come to school, who were often late. Parents were having a really hard time getting them to school. We had the program. It became an incentive for the kids to come to school. Came, they ate, they were here on time, and it sort of evolved that they started to see the benefit of it, and some of them actually started volunteering to run our Grab to Go program within the school as well. So there was like those unexpected benefits that popped up as a result of actually having that breakfast program.
1: Look what Principal Gervais did there. He slipped a little leadership
2: in
1: there. I loved that. That was very, very smooth. So not only kids are getting fed, literally, but those leadership opportunities. And we can't overlook that.
2: Absolutely.
1: So talk to me a little bit about how crucial that piece is.
2: It's extremely crucial. You know, I think Tracy spoke to a little bit about one of our high schools that really took ownership of their program. So it started as a program that was run by teachers. The students took over the program, and then they started training other schools on how to be leaders in feeding their own community. And it is, their school is their community. Mm-hmm. And taking that ownership and the leadership is such a great opportunity for our students. Yeah.
1: And, you know, I often think about a principal in terms of you've got all these students, and I know you don't need me to tell you this, but you've got all those teachers. So what did you hear from teachers when that program was implemented?
0: You know, I think the big thing for the teachers was that, you know, they're already buying food and they had it in their classrooms, and really no complaints about them having to purchase it.
1: I love teachers.
0: Absolutely. Yeah. And you know, once we had the program in place, there was a consistent, structured program. They didn't have to worry about where the food was coming from. It was universal, so like it wasn't just their class receiving some extra snacks, it was the whole school, as an example. And so they saw the benefit, and it was like a sort of a load off of them, but they still had access to make sure that they're meeting the needs of the kids in their class. Because, you know, teachers know that if you're hungry, you're not ready to learn. And so, you know, the teachers support the program immensely, are welcoming to it, and it just takes that load off of them as well, because they're pretty darn busy doing so many other things to support the kids and deliver curriculum and

0: and get them ready for the future. And so it's an added bonus, absolutely.
1: So if you meet somebody new, a friend introduces you to another friend, and they say, well, what do? How do you answer that?
2: Well, that's a very good question. You know, my goal and the goal at ONFI is to make an impact on the students that we support. And I think that is the most impactful part of the job we do. In addition to hearing what we hear from teachers and teachers and principals, we hear from students. And one student was speaking with their principal and said they love coming to school because they have an opportunity to have milk served to them at school. And milk is something that is too expensive for their parents to purchase at home. And that really speaks to the huge impact that this has in the children's lives we serve. And that's the reason we do what we do.
1: So that makes me emotional. Does that make you emotional? Because if you've heard that firsthand from a kid, I don't know if I could hide this from that being sad to hear.
0: it touches the heart for sure. Mm-hmm. Absolutely. You know, the kids, and even if they don't express it in you know, clear words, you can tell that they're appreciative of what's happening. Like, food brings comfort, right? Mm-hmm. And when, you know, whenever you have that to offer, the kids, mm-hmm. the kids feel as though they have a place mm-hmm. in the school. And so, yeah, it's definitely something I've been reflecting on in my career, you know, being recently retired, is that mm-hmm. what are the impacts that we've had on our kids and, mm-hmm. and an ONFI breakfast program, as well as the volunteer and education program that schools have access to, all have major benefits within our schools.
1: Mm-hmm. Yeah. How do you not let the emotions get to you?
2: They do. Mm-hmm. Absolutely,
1: yeah.
2: Absolutely. And mm-hmm. that's the reason I do what I do. And I think you'll find everybody at ONFI has a very big heart. Mm-hmm. Everybody really believes in the programs that we run and the people that we support and the role that it plays in the community.
1: Mm-hmm. Because it's such, you know, there's places in the world that when kids go to school, they do just get fed.
2: Absolutely.
1: Like, it is actually, like, in some ways, other cultures or other countries look at us and you're like, what do you mean you don't feed your kids when they go to school, right? So that's another sort of piece to kind of talk about. So,
2: absolutely. Yeah. And, you know, up until a couple of years ago, we were the only G7 country without a nationally funded school food program. And we're incredibly grateful that Canada is going the direction of seeing school food as an essential part of the school day.
1: Yeah.
2: And we'd love to see that support continuing to grow so that we can feed more students and make it a part of the school day.
1: Okay, Jeff and Steph, I'm
2: yes.
1: not finished with you guys yet. You're going to come back on an hour to give. Stay with us as we talk more about the Ottawa Network for Education, ONFI, as we lovingly call it. Stay with us on an hour to give.
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6: Okay, school is back in session, and if you are a mom or a dad, or maybe grandma and grandpa, aunt, uncle, and you are putting together those school lunches every day and getting kids off to school and then trying to get to other places in the evening, you know how hard it is to make sure that kids have what they need. Well, that's where Onfi comes in. Onfi makes sure that every single day, kids wake up, head to school, get those bellies nice and full so they can learn and thrive as very successful students. And we're so excited to have Stephanie back with us, Stephanie Craze, and Jeff Chervey is here as well, retired principal. Stephanie, we'll go back to you for a little bit. I think in terms of, you know, you've given us kind of a great overview of the program, and I know you've inspired people to give. What would you want someone to know about how important it is that Onfi stretches that dollar so that there's a protein and a fruit and all of the grains and everything that a kid would need every single day to thrive? How do you make sure that that buying power you have, which would be huge, is benefiting the kids?
7: Yeah, everybody knows that the cost of food is continuing to rise, and unfortunately that means that parents have to make difficult choices every day. So it's really essential that the food that we are serving is the most nutritious, which can sometimes be the most costly. So we do have partnerships with food suppliers and with distributors and national partners to ensure that we are leveraging velocity-based pricing, that we are getting the best product at the best price. You know, if our school coordinators were purchasing at grocery stores, they wouldn't be able to take those dollars as far as they are. So those partnerships are really key to us being able to provide the most nutritious food possible. And we also want to make sure that they're getting a full meal. We don't want a program to start that's not sustainable throughout the entire year. So we plan ahead to ensure that, that we are able to serve nutritious food for the entire year.
6: And in some cases, are kids eating things that maybe they haven't had access to?
7: Absolutely. Okay. Whether it's cultural, whether it is a cost piece, we encourage our schools to be serving new items. So it's not the same items day after day. Another thing you'll find is that children will eat something new if their friends are trying something
6: that's
7: new.
6: A trick.
7: So we've tried other things in the past, like a vegetable passport, where they get a little stamp to put in their little passport when they try a new vegetable, to encourage them to try new things. And most times when they try something new, they'll go home and say, "Ooh, at school today I got to try cherries or, you know, a different type of apple that they've never had before." So that's really exciting for us as well.
6: You're not wanting to stamp my vegetable passport, are you? I'm a little bit nervous now. Thank you for that. That's brilliant. I love hearing all of that. And we talked a little bit earlier about sort of what it's like to be a teacher and a principal, and Jeff, your perspective on that. And from a parent's perspective, I'll tell you that there was a period of time where my daughter, I was cleaning out her, she was kind of at the age where she was kind of putting her own snacks, her own lunch together, trying to build that life skill. But there's the

day mom still had to clean out the backpack, and I was noticing that there was some extra stuff in there and extra wrappers, and so I said to her, I said, oh, like, you know, do you need something? And she kind of looked at me like I was going to be mad at her, and I said, what's wrong, honey? And she goes, I'm just to let you know, like, I'm bringing some stuff to school because my friend Tommy doesn't have what he needs at home, and his family's struggling because his dad's out of work. And she kind of knew the whole story. And she was kind of looking at me like, are you going to be mad that I didn't tell you? And I said, oh my gosh. Like, and I said to her, because of course her mother's a fundraiser, I said, that's philanthropy. Like, you're doing philanthropy. That's fantastic. And she goes, can I just do it now, Mom? Can I just bring two lunches? I go, absolutely. We are blessed to be able to do that. But I know that that

0: can I just do it now, Mom? Can I just bring two lunches? I go, absolutely. We are blessed to be able to do that. But I know that that's happening for other kids. And I also know that there's a lot of kids that aren't seen. Did that keep you up at night?
1: And you wonder, right? So like, so the kids that, you know, we don't notice. And that's the beauty of the funding that we get at a school is that it's not a small select group of kids in you know, the breakfast room or snack room. We offer the resources to all students in all classes. So it just becomes part of the culture and routine of the school. I think that's really important, right? So kids don't have to really ask for it, and we want to really create a model, and it's going to be different in every school, but a model where the kids, people aren't noticing that they're going to grab something out of the fruit basket or granola bar, or the teacher's giving something. It just becomes part of what we do, and the teachers do a really great job promoting that, you know, nutrition is important, having a full stomach is important for learning. Like, you need this, and you're fueling your body to be able to do all the things you could do throughout the day. And so it's always like in all aspects of education, whether it's from a learning perspective or you know, some of the basics that people need, it's like you're wondering who are we not seeing here. And so like creating these programs that are all inclusive, I think is really, really important.
0: Now obviously I've never gone to teachers college, they wouldn't let me in, but I can imagine a teachers college, you're taught how to teach kids. How does anyone teach you this? How does anyone teach you the we have no child left behind, that we have to create partnerships in the community? Where's that taught?
1: Yeah, I think it's on the job experience for sure, right? And the idea is that we're not just teaching curriculum and subjects and math and English, but we're teaching the whole child. And that includes making sure that they're taken care of, and that, you know, when they're in our care during the day, you know, are we feeding them? Do they have, you know, access to everything that they need? And so, you know, yeah, it's not taught. There's not a course. Maybe there is now. It's been a while since I've been in teachers college, but I think, you know, people that go into education already know that, right? That they're there to serve the kids and to support families, and teachers are wonderful. They'll do whatever it takes to make that happen. What we need is the support from other organizations to be able to really push that forward.
0: I think everyone always remembers their favorite teacher. You know, my favorite teacher is Ms. Baldwin. Ms. Ann Baldwin taught me at St. Pius, and I bumped into her recently. And, you know, I think teachers play such an important role in our lives. And if they have to have their eyes even wider to see what else is going on beyond the curriculum and beyond the grades and the public speaking and the class play, and looking at children from a home life perspective and making sure that they're set. I have a massive respect for teachers. You must have connected with lots of teachers.
2: Many, many. Yeah. And last year, or the year before, we did a stakeholder engagement with parents and teachers and students and administrators to get their feedback on what the need is at the school. And we heard that breakfast and snacks remain the most important support that we can give them. We are providing some emergency lunches as well, and we'd love to see that grow, but at this time the need really is the breakfast and snack programs and the impact that it has on the day-to-day life of the students and teachers.
0: So now you're retiring, and there's somebody that in September of 2026 they walked into their new classroom for the very first time and to start their career. What would you say to them about being a teacher, being a principal, the important role that you've played?
1: That's it's a pretty simple piece for me. It's that kids come first, right? So know your students in front of you. That's all that matters. Curriculum, all the other bits and pieces that we think school is, it's not really the most important thing. It's the well-being of that child in front of you. Do what's best for them.
0: Because at the end of the day, I think that character is built at school. And if you can create leadership through a program like this, everyone's on the same playing field. And I remember when I heard about ONFI the very first time, I'll be honest with you, I was so afraid that 15 kids were quietly shuffled into a room and it was because you need this, that was squashed immediately. And so to me, that's also building community, that everybody is starting at the same start line every single day.

0: Absolutely. And that's really, really important to us. We don't want students to have to identify that they're hungry or that there's a need. We want it to be a normal part of the school day, and every child can access this program. Some children want to bring a friend to keep mm-hmm. them company and have that community. Mm-hmm. And a lot of the support that they get is also from the volunteers. It's a mm-hmm. safe place, it's a community. Food builds community, and we know it's an essential part of the program.
1: Food builds community.
0: Yeah.
1: And volunteers are like the engine, right?
0: Oh.
1: So talk to me a little bit about volunteers. Like, are you looking for volunteers right now?
0: We always look for volunteers. Mm-hmm. Programs are run on a pretty tight resource budget, whether it's mm-hmm. people or funds, and there's always a need for more volunteers in our schools. Mm-hmm. They are critical to running the programs. They are doing the shopping, they're doing the prep, mm-hmm. they're doing the cleaning. It really is a job that is being mm-hmm. managed by volunteers, and there's always a need for more volunteers to support the program.
1: And what does that look like? What time are they arriving? What time are they...
0: It varies based on mm-hmm. the school. Mm-hmm. Some schools run their program before school. Some run mm-hmm. during a nutrition break. Some run it an afternoon snack. So it really varies on the school and the school needs. So we meet them where they are, and mm-hmm. each program itself is different mm-hmm. Based on the capacity at the school, the infrastructure that they have, mm-hmm. the need of the students. So mm-hmm. our community development coordinators go into the school, establish the need, establish the best mm-hmm. program for them, and work with the volunteers to see how they can support.
1: Mm-hmm. Fantastic. And when I think about all the infrastructure, as she mentioned, I know some people, like, there's like a fancy closet that they've been able to kind of keep stuff in, and then they've got to pull tables out, but making sure that there's a place for this, is that a challenge for some of the principals?
2: Yeah.
1: Because I always think schools are just jammed for space all the time.
2: And I think especially elementary schools, mm-hmm. there aren't a lot of facilities mm-hmm. where we can prepare food properly. And so with mm-hmm. the help of ONFI, one school in particular that I'm thinking of, we expanded quite a bit. We were easily serving 300 students a day, supplementing their snacks, more of a mm-hmm. snack program during mm-hmm. the first nutritional break. But we needed space, and so we basically converted a gym locker room, the showers, which were not used at all at the school, and you know, we're able to install counters, have a proper industrial sink, commercial sink, and you know, to be able to prepare those foods. And because we had such a large volume, we also had about 12 volunteers a day coming in, mostly parents. Mm-hmm. And they just needed, there was no space otherwise, right?
1: Yeah.
2: Where you're preparing this in a safe and appropriate manner. And so
1: brilliant.
2: So that is a challenge, is that space and some of the infrastructure and the supplies. Mm-hmm. But again, you know, ONFI not only supports us through the food donations, but or food funding, but also the materials we need.
1: Fantastic.
2: You know? Yeah.
1: Wonderful. Thank you so much. I appreciate Jeff and Steph joining us. Stephanie joining us as well. Come on back on An Hour to Give.
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3: Welcome to An Hour to Give. I'm Sam LaPrade. We're talking all things ONFI today. And I love talking about the ways that community can get involved in the good stuff that's happening in our community. We have a few ideas for you. So you may want to get out a pen and a paper to capture some of that. The wonderful Tracy Noble-Bodding's joining us again. Hello, Tracy. How
4: Hello.
3: Are you?
4: I'm good.
3: Fantastic. Hearing such different perspectives, but important perspectives,
4: yes.
3: On the school breakfast program was really, really important with Jeff and Stephanie. In our last segment, when I think about how much this would cost, I find it hard to even think about what it would be like to try and feed 22,000 plus students a day.
4: Yes.
3: That must be a big lift.
4: It is, and we couldn't do it without, you know, our government partners. The National School Food Program obviously has been a huge help, in especially for the nutrition spend now more than ever. And we have some money that's funneled through the province, and the province also funds some of our program as well. But we couldn't do it without our community partners, organizations, grants, and individual donations. The community, the Ottawa community, is very generous, and we're very grateful for their support.
3: Mm-hmm. And you've decided to kind of package this up. You've got a goal in mind.
4: Yes.
3: Talk to me a little bit about Breakfast Matters.
4: Yeah, so this will be our fourth year running this campaign. It coincides with the back-to-school season. We kick it off in the middle of August when the French boards come back to school, because we're in all the publicly funded school boards. And this year we've set a goal of $35,000 before October 1st. And the reason is that will feed all students for 1 month. So it's $30 monthly donation would feed one student for an entire month. And so we've kind of done the math on that, and so that's our goal, is to kick off the school year with every student having access to nutritious breakfast through the school breakfast program. And we've been very lucky that the Sens Community Foundation has generously agreed to match all donations, so if anybody donates before October 1st, their impact is doubled and they can feed that many more students.
3: Jacqueline Belcito and the Senators Community Foundation are really unsung heroes. They don't sort of raise the flag and say, here's what we're doing all the time.
4: Yeah.
3: But the way that they have integrated into programs regarding youth and regarding things that would kind of match their philosophies, they've done such a beautiful job.
4: They really have. Children and youth are very much at the core of their philanthropic giving, and we've been very blessed to be on the receiving end of that, and including, they'll reach out to us sometimes if they have like extra jerseys, or if they Spartacat wants to make a school visit, things like that, just to add a little extra fun to various schools throughout the city, and we're very grateful for their support, especially the Breakfast Matters campaign. Again, I believe this is their third or fourth year being our matching donor, so we're really appreciative of that.
3: Which is fantastic. And when you hear, you know, from your colleague Stephanie, and she says, oh, Tracy, we're receiving more applications and it's growing, and you know, more people want to jump on board, do you have two sort of schools of thought? Is one is that's fantastic, more kids are going to get helped, but do you also think, oh my heavens, how are we going to help everyone?
4: My initial thought is, I always wish this program didn't have to exist. Like, wouldn't it be nice if people and had, you know, the resources they needed and the food they needed, and kids didn't come to school hungry? But yeah, when we're told that there's an increase, our initial thoughts are, okay, how can we make sure this happens, and that it's not just for a day, a month, or a school year, but that the program is there for them in years from now as well. So as long as it's needed, we are there for them. And so then we put our heads together, like, how can we encourage more individual donations? How can we get the community together? What needs to be done to make sure we can make this sure this happens?
3: For sure. And October 1st, great deadline. So we've got some time to get that done. So we can head to the website, make that monthly donation. And what I love about monthly donations is I find with my daughter, we sort of chat about what do we want to do. And then we have kind of a year to say, what kind of impact did we make? How much did we donate? And have a conversation about that so families can make that decision. But it also allows us to spread it out over the year.
4: Yeah.
3: Do you find that families like that option?

0: Absolutely, and we'd love to see that as well, that it's spread out throughout the year. And we're quite, we love sharing with people the how much their gift results in meals, like how many meals they provided, how many students are fed because of their monthly donation at the end of the school year or at the end of the calendar year. I love being able to share that information with people.
1: Well, especially when it's a dollar a day.
0: Yeah, exactly.
1: How smart is that?
0: Yeah. Right?
1: So I think about what I've spent money on and I think, oh my heavens. Even just getting, you know, a fancy drink somewhere is crazy expensive. My daughter and I really don't do it anymore because it just is so expensive. But I think about what would a dollar a day do? It would be feeding someone in our community.
0: Yeah, $30 a month or a dollar a day would feed one student breakfast every school day for a month. And right now with the SENS campaign, that would be two students. It would equate to $60, which would be two students for every school day for a month.
1: Well, that's inspiring.
0: It is, yeah.
1: Yeah, we should do that. That sounds great. And there's lots of different ways to give. You've got Spark Soiree, which I'm always so happy to be at. 2027, even saying the number 2027
0: I know.
1: Is giving me a bit of a heart attack, but in the best possible way, because Spark Soiree, of course, always a big hit. Every May, it's a packed room. It's so... people that are there and participating are very passionate about the work you do.
0: Yeah, it's obviously unbiased, my favorite event of the year. I love it because it's a great, we get everybody together and we share those stories. We try to find educators or people who have, you know, grown up using our programs. They come into the room and they're able to share their stories with the audience. And it's a great time. There's usually live music and good food. And yeah, it's all in support of the school breakfast program, which is so great. So we're looking forward to starting the planning of that now. And we look forward to hosting that again in May here in Ottawa, and yeah, we love it. It's a great time for a great cause.
1: One of my favorite things to do on an hour to give is to bust some myths.
0: Okay.
1: What are some myths do you think about maybe it's the work of ONFI or it's the needs of the community? What's a myth that you constantly come up on that you think, oh my gosh, I wish everybody knew X?
0: I wish everybody knew that we're the lead student agency. Like, we are the only organization in Ottawa that's in schools feeding kids, and we have been for over 35 years. So I often think that's a big myth. People either think it's just the schools that feed them, or there are other organizations that are doing it too, but we are the only ones in schools that are feeding breakfast, nutritious breakfast to students every day. That would be one myth for sure.
1: And it's a real trust relationship between you as well and the schools, right? That's a trust relationship.
0: Yeah, we're in all of the publicly funded school boards, and the chief executive officers and directors of education sit on our board, and as Stephanie mentioned as well, the advisory board as well. So they're really involved in our programs, and they know what's happening at the school level, and they have a say in our programs as well.
1: It's fantastic. And obviously the Spark Soiree is a great event, but if someone's looking to, and I'm already thinking of, I can't believe I'm going to say this. I'm already thinking about the holidays.
0: Yes.
1: But a lot of times, and you know, I've been in sort of around charities enough, that this is actually when people start thinking about, what are we going to do as an office? What are we going to

0: a group that's maybe wanting to have collective impact?
1: Yeah, well, there's always the donation option. We have groups that will donate on, you know, whether it's through their paycheck or donate as a group. But there's also the volunteer option. We're always looking for volunteers for the school breakfast program as well as our volunteers in education program. And as part of the volunteers in education program is our Ottawa Read. So if there's a business or corporation or organization that would like to get together as a group and volunteer in schools, we offer that through the Ottawa Reads program. We have a couple of businesses and law firms that do that now. And they just cycle through, like once a week, somebody from their organization goes in and reads with the early readers from grades one to grade three. And it's just those little small impact that makes a big impact. And and they love doing it. And yeah, so there's always options. They can always reach out to us if they have an idea as well. And we'll see if it's something that we can do.
0: I want to do that.
1: Yeah.
0: I want to go read to kids. Oh my gosh. I miss when my daughter was kind of like, oh mom, I don't need a book at night anymore. I was like, what do you mean?
1: I
0: still love doing that. So,
1: yeah.
0: So that's a great way. And I think, you know, you've heard me, Tracy, time and time again, talk about philanthropy being time, talent, and treasure.
1: Yes.
0: And the gift of time, the gift of talent, and the gift of money, all three, that trifecta, is what makes our world go round.
1: Absolutely, yeah, and it's something that we try to offer people to give them that opportunity to do that through ONFI and in our schools and with our local students,
0: And we've had so much conversation today about the school breakfast program. Is there a program we haven't touched on a lot that you want to make sure we chat about before we go? We've only got about a minute.
1: Yeah, I think we've done a great job at school breakfast program. We talked about volunteers and education, and of course, classroom gardens, which, you know, that one's near and dear to my heart. I really like that one. The food literacy piece, it fits right into the school breakfast and teaching those kids about nutritious foods and that they can be accessible.
0: Yeah. I had to go to, they had me to be a speaker one day at a school. And I went in, there was this beautiful garden tower, and they were growing all their stuff, and the pride, you know, everybody had to point out their tomato plant and, you know, all of that. It was just, it was great to see kids be that engaged and have that kind of opportunity to feel like they know exactly where the foods come from. And, you know, if they're eating that tomato, it just maybe tastes just a little bit better.
1: Exactly. And enthusiastic to eat kale. You don't see that very often, but those kids love it, and it's so great to see.
0: When you said kale earlier, I was like, I don't know if
1: they
0: I'm like, I feel like Tracy's sending me a message.
1: Yeah,
0: I need to eat some more kale. But I think that's great. I think it's great. I want to say I respect so much what ONFI's doing. The teachers, the volunteers, the principals. We had principal on today.
1: Yeah.
0: Your team. I mean, it's just been wonderful to see how people have come together to ensure that over 22,000 children in our community are fed every single morning and sometimes some snacks as well.
1: Yeah, that's true. Thank you very much for your support.
0: And
1: our community support is very important. We appreciate that as well.
0: Oh, yeah, absolutely. I love the Spark story, and hopefully I'll see you again this year.
1: Yeah, I hope so.
0: And I appreciate everybody joining us today to talk about an organization that is near and dear to my heart. I just love ONFI, and I've learned stuff today, and I thought I knew it all. But the Ottawa Network for Education is doing some wonderful things. If you're looking for a way to give back to our community, well, you just might have found it today. I'm Sam LaPrad, and for whatever reason, if you come across someone that just needs a little extra help and you can be that help, that's philanthropy too. 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
14: Hey, it's Samuel. Every single weekend, Saturday at 8 a.m., Sunday at 10 p.m., we go 10 through 1, counting down the biggest hits in Canadian country music here on the Canadian Country Countdown, celebrating the type of song you can only make if right now you are so tired of hearing the word tariff. We have been hearing about it way too much for way too long. Now, last week, our number one song belonged to Dallas Smith.
15: Baby, show me how a good time goes.
14: It was the first week at number one for Good Time Goes after it made a huge jump all the way from number eight to number one in just 1 week. Today, you find out whether or not that jump was a fluke or if that's the new normal from Dallas Smith. Maybe he's staying on top with that number one song. That'll become clear sooner rather than later.

0: You find out whether or not that jump was a fluke, or if that's the new normal from Dallas Smith. Maybe he's staying on top with that number one song. That'll become clear sooner rather than later. But first, we got to kick things off down at number 10, where we find Morgan Griffiths, who actually just recently was able to pursue music as the full-time gig. We talked about this when he joined us on the Canadian Country Countdown earlier this year.
1: I think just over a year now. That's when I quit. I've just fully quit, been doing music ever since. I said it from the beginning. I don't know if I've said it to everybody, but it's like, for me, it's not about the fame. It's not about like being very wealthy or the cars or whatever like that. It's more like, if I can support and feed my family and pay the bills and everything's all good with music, then that's the best for me. That's all I can ask for, and that's what I've been doing for the past year or so.
0: And he's able to do it because he's got hits like these. At number 10, it's Morgan Griffiths, Just Being Me.

0: the biggest hits in Canadian country music today. But sometimes you gotta look back a little bit. So we're turning back the clocks 10 years ago to 2016, when Tim Hicks was already one of the biggest dominant forces in Canadian country music. He actually joined us on the Canadian Country Countdown, and we talked about those lessons he had to learn early in his career.
1: When I first started playing in bars when I was like 15, I drove every musician I ever played with crazy because I wanted to be great. But that said, what I've learned, there's definitely a balance between maintaining relationships and being laser focused and intense as an artist.
0: And learning that lesson is why he's able to not only have the career he has now, but also the career he had back then. 10 years ago, this time in 2016, he had the biggest song in Canadian country music, The Stomping Ground.
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that. Cutting class, trying to duck our teachers. 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Friday, driving double feature. Took my girl and we didn't watch either.

Tim Hicks, Stomping Ground, the biggest song in Canadian country music 10 years ago. Now let's get back to the countdown. We've been going 10 through 1, counting down the biggest hits in Canadian country music here on the Canadian Country Countdown. And sometimes you have a song inspired by the weirdest thing. Sometimes a song will be inspired by a true story. Sometimes you'll see it inspired by a TV show or a movie. Well, Cameron Whitcomb has a song inspired by a nonfiction book. The book is by Hunter S. Thompson. It's called Kingdom of Fear, Loathsome Secrets of a Star-Crossed Child in the Final Days of the American Century. Which, honestly, it's a little bit of a mouthful. Good thing he shortened it with this song. That's why it's climbing up the charts. Moving up two spots to number 7. It's Cameron Whitcomb, Kingdom of Fear.

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9: Number six.

Kyle Joe Miller, Under the Influence, moving down one spot to number six here on the Canadian Country Countdown. I'm Samuel. We've been going 10 through 1, counting down the biggest hits in Canadian country music here on the Canadian Country Countdown. And as you should know, at this point, as we enter the top five, still haven't heard last week's number one. Baby, show me how a good time goes. Shots to the bar top, pour them till the clock stops. Dallas Smith made a huge jump last week, moving all the way from number 8 to number 1 with Good Time Goes. We already know he's not a number 8. He could still be a number 1. You'll find out sooner rather than later. Right now, we got a song that earlier in the summer was a number 1. Spent a few weeks there. Last week was down at number 6. This week, moving up one spot to number 5. Someone wriggling. Love, hate, love.

0: That's High Valley with Fools, moving down two spots to number four here on the Canadian Country Countdown. Now, sometimes while we're going 10 through 1, counting down the biggest hits in Canadian country music, we're also joined by the biggest names in Canadian country music. And if you want to find all those interviews, then you got to check out the Seeker app. That's S-E-E-K-R, wherever you get your apps. We got a great playlist, Country Conversations, where we have our chats with every single one of them available for free. One of my favorites is our conversation we had with Tony Stevens. He came by to talk about his brand new song at the time, Nothing on Me.
1: Oh man, I hope they take away from it what I took from it when I first heard it. And I could not get it out of my head, man. Like, it took me to this place, like that feeling of new love, like that addictive feeling. And it kind of stuck me right into that zone.
0: Let's go back to that zone then.

At Sony Stevens, nothing on me. Now let's get back to the countdown. We're going 10 through 1 counting down the biggest hits in Canadian country music here on the Canadian Country Countdown. And we have to talk about the biggest day, the biggest event in Canadian country music. Every year, it's the Canadian Country Music Awards. They're coming up next weekend, September 19th. It's going to be a huge show. A lot of big performances expected from Brett Kissel, Madeline Merlot, Dean Brody, Tennille Towns, and more. And you've got some people competing for some real big trophies. Josh Ross and Cameron Whitcomb both leading the pack with 7 nominations each. Both of them trying to go home with 7 trophies each. It'll be tough, but both of them seem like the guys to do it. Of course, headlining the show, hosting the entire event, probably performing a few songs for us, is James Barker Band. They've been announced as the host of the Canadian Country Music Awards. Should be a very fun show next weekend. And a big time for James Barker Band, because not only are they hosts, they're also nominated for a bunch of awards, and right now, they have the 3rd biggest song in Canadian country music. It's After Dark.

0: James Barker Band, After Dark, moving up one spot to number 3 here on the Canadian Country Countdown. I'm Samuel, and we've been going 10 through 1, counting down the biggest hits in Canadian country music. And I've been telling you, keep your ear out for last week's number 1. It was a crazy leap. Dallas Smith went from number 8 to number 1, an unprecedented jump. The question was that a fluke? Could he sustain it? Was he going to fall all the way back down to number 8? Well, we already know. He didn't fall down to 8. He didn't fall down anywhere between 8 and 3. We are now at number 2, where I do have to tell you, he's not repeating at number 1. That spot is wide open. The wild, wild west. Anyone could be holding on to it. Dallas Smith, it's not a fluke. It's just a small step back. Moving down one spot to number 2. It's Good Time Goes.
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3: Before we get to our number one song, the biggest song in Canadian country music here on the Canadian Country Countdown, we'd like to take a moment to celebrate an artist that you might not know yet, but you're going to know very soon. Now, if you've been listening this week, you probably already know about these guys. They're our new one to watch, the Martin Boys. It's brothers Macaulay and Micah Martin out of Woodstock, New Brunswick, who have been performing together since they were just little kids, which is adorable. And then you hear the music and you realize it's more than just adorable. This is a tight-knit musical connection, the type of rare connection that leads to some incredible music that we are so lucky to hear. If you haven't heard it yet, get used to it, because it's going to be stuck in your head for a while. Your On the Rise record from our one to watch, the Martin Boys. Let's call you a country boy.

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2: We have made it to number one. Hey, it's Samuel. And every single weekend, Saturday at 8 a.m., Sunday at 10 p.m., we go 10 through 1 till we get to this very moment, the number one song in Canadian country music. And this week, it's not Dallas Smith. He was number one last week, moving up from 8 to 1 this week, back down to number 2. But you already knew that. You knew the number one spot was wide open. And the artist in that spot, probably a familiar name to you, especially this week. You see, Thursday night, Sam McDade had Tennille Towns on Country Nights. They talked about a whole lot, including this song that has been absolutely exploding of late, moving all the way up.

0: to number one on the charts. They had a great conversation, actually, about what inspired this song, Sunshine's Free.
1: This song I wrote in a time where I was kind of just craving more joy.
2: Okay.
1: And feeling like I wasn't paying enough attention to what was happening around me. You know, like, there's always, like, ordinary joys that are just sort of waiting there to be experienced. But if your eyes aren't open to it, then they're just, you're going to miss them. You miss out on it. And so I feel like this song became, like, this mantra of trying to just be more in the moment.
0: If you want to hear that full conversation, you can find it in the Seeker app. That's S-E-E-K-R, wherever you get your apps. Right now, a song about enjoying the moment, so make sure you enjoy it. The number one song in Canadian country music here on the Canadian Country Countdown. Moving up two spots from number three, it's Sunil Towns, Sunshine's Free.

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1: Hey, this is Owen Rigling. I think right now we should put on my new single, Love, Hate, Love.
2: We just had so much fun recording this song. We screamed our faces off in the studio and we all lost our voice.

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2: Okay, this is interesting because, like, we were thinking this morning about things that we never use anymore that we learned in school. But you bring up some good points in the text that you sent to 269-269 about why we learn certain things and how they actually apply to our daily life. Like, how did you figure this out?
3: Well, my son, when he was little, he used to have to have his eye patched because he had a problem with his eye. And I didn't patch it as much as I should, right? So then certain things didn't develop properly.
4: Mm-hmm.
3: And they explained to me that all of these things, like, they don't have maybe the problem-solving skills they should have had, but they also can't do the math, or they can't do, you know, like, none of that stuff came easily after that. Like, it all develops different parts of your brain. You use different parts of your brain for all different things, right? So if you learn, let's say, the clarinet is hand-eye coordination or muscle memory.
2: Right, because you have to think about which holes to cover up while you're using your reed instrument, right? Like,
3: that's right. That's yeah. Right. Or, like, what would another one be? Like, the math is problem solving. So, you know, you might not use the Dewey Decimal System every day in life, but you might have to do something start to finish at work.
4: Like, it helps you with the organization of stuff. Like,
2: yes.
4: You have to organize stuff in certain ways.
2: In your
4: mind. And the music. The music is like learning another language.
2: Yes.
3: Well, exactly. Like, so all of those things do come into play, but you don't think about it when you're like, why am I doing this? Why do I need to know where that is? But you do need to know if you're up driving all night long, like, how to negotiate the roads or read a map, or, like, it just applies to different areas of life that might not be what we learned, but it actually is indirectly, if that makes sense.
2: That's why
4: even gym class, like, think about gym class. Mm-hmm. A lot of people that I went to school with hated gym class, right? But because they didn't like doing anything of physical activity, but you needed to learn coordination and teammates and et cetera.
3: Well, exactly. Just to get along in a group or whatever, right? And even the stretching part of it, like, later in life, let me tell you, you need that.
2: Oof, things are cramping up. Things are cramping up.
3: Yeah.
2: Oh my gosh, Jenny, this makes sense. This makes so much more sense now why I need to know the square root of 32.
3: Well, you don't need to know that, but you need to know how to do the process. Somewhere in life, it's going to apply.
4: At some point, you might have to play a French horn.
3: That's right.
2: We've brought it full circle now, Jenny, and that's all we care about. Yeah.
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2: 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There.
3: Said my wife hates the fact that I play video games.
2: I was going to say, gaming is a big one, and I feel like a few people here on the text line, 269, 269. Natasha says, definitely gaming, like it's for hours every single weekend.
3: And here's the thing, and I mentioned this to my wife on the weekend, too. I understand that she doesn't get it. She just doesn't get it. Like, she has no interest in them. She doesn't understand why it's exciting or interesting for me or anyone else to play them. And so I understand that. But I don't understand why on any level she can't understand that I enjoy it or other people enjoy it. That's where I think the disconnect comes from people who are, you know, married to people who enjoy, whether it's video games or anything else, right? Because oftentimes that's where the disconnect is. That they don't understand why you obsess about this thing.
2: Right.
3: Like, why do you love

0: football so much that you're like a write-off on Sundays? Why do you love, you know, video games so much that you need to like disappear for 2 hours, mm-hmm. right? They don't understand it.
1: That's your time. That's your time to regenerate.
0: Yeah.
1: Right?
0: But even on a level of what it is that you're doing, mm-hmm. they don't understand it.
1: Yeah. Iron Man is another good example of this. People that train, if you've trained for an Iron Man, 269, 269, or you know somebody that has, right? Because this is like the extreme level of triathlon. It's where all people do is train all day. The people that train for Iron Man are all retired because they don't have enough hours in the day.
0: But the thing with the Iron Man is, I feel like people, partners, even if they're not someone who is going to go and train for an Iron Man, they respect the fact that their partner is doing it.
1: Sure.
0: Because it's a good thing.
1: That's true.
0: You're getting exercise.
1: Gaming,
0: you're
1: just sitting
0: out.
1: In a chair.
0: Exactly.
1: Yeah,
0: that's the part where they don't understand right?
1: That's interesting.
0: I feel like a partner could get behind someone who's trying to improve themselves or accomplish an amazing physical goal. Whereas they don't understand the obsession of watching, you know, 8 hours of football on Sunday.
1: This is interesting from Aaron at 269-269 who says, "Hi, Robin and PJ. My husband doesn't like sports, but I love them. I'm going to be the one watching football right now
0: all the time.
1: She says, I tease him. He's lucky he met me after my NASCAR phase because all my weekends were planned around when the races were on.
0: Yeah, you have phases too when it comes to this stuff as well.
1: So maybe it's not your significant other. Maybe it's you.
0: It's not me. It's you.
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3: Good morning, Todd. Most inconvenient injury you've had?
4: Shoulder surgery.
5: Oh.
4: Right hand dominant. Couldn't even wipe my own butt. My wife said there was no way she was doing it, so she bought a bidet instead.
3: It's a workaround, Todd. It's a workaround.
4: Tried with the left hand, just couldn't do it.
3: Yeah. Amazing. Amazing. And so did you like the bidet? Like, how did that go?
4: Still use it.
3: See?
5: Nice.
3: So not that inconvenient then.
4: didn't think I'd like one, but it works good.
5: So how many months was that, like, a problem?
4: I was 8 weeks in a sling, and shoulder's still not 100%. That was in April, and yeah, it's been a while.
5: Yeah, the 8 weeks in a sling, that means you can't use it at all, right?
4: At all.
5: Wow.
4: Yeah.
5: Yeah, that's pretty inconvenient for everything that's going on in your life.
4: Everything. But I got out of cutting grass and whippersnipping.
5: Yeah, you got out of some blue jobs.
3: Actually,
5: nice.
3: Sounds right? Convenient now, doesn't it?
2: Hmm. Robin and PJ.
3: Tell us about your most inconvenient injury.
6: I paper cut to the eyelid.
5: Oh, what?
3: It sounds horrible.
6: Yeah, I was at work and the flyer went under my glasses and cut open my eye.
3: Oh my God.
5: Wow, that sounds
3: like
5: terrible.
3: The eyeball part or just on top of the lid?
6: Like the actual ball.
3: Oh.
5: Oh, your eyeball.
6: Yeah.
5: Oh my gosh.
3: So what do you do?
6: Yeah, just put an eye patch on pretty much. It was so inconvenient.
5: Like what did the eye doctor say when you got it checked out?
6: It was just like a tiny little cut.
5: So there wasn't really anything you could do about it?
6: Yeah, nothing.
5: Just kind of heals itself.
3: What did it feel like? Scratchy and weird?
6: Yes, absolutely.
3: Ew.
5: Oh, did you have to put drops in?
6: Yes.
5: Yeah, because I hate drops. I can't do drops. So I would have been even more trouble.
3: Bonus, though, although inconvenient, you get to pretend you're a pirate. Right.
5: Right?
3: Eye patch. Yar.
6: Yes, absolutely.
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2: What technology scares you the most? Apple's latest creations are now basically recording devices.
3: Yep.
2: That can record, like, what is it? How long?
3: 30 seconds of the conversation you had. You can, like, it will go backwards and give you the audio of that conversation.
2: This is how you're going to frame people for the rest of your life.
3: Exactly. Well, and that's the other thing, too. Like, people are now wondering, like, if you've got an Apple Watch on, are you recording my conversation? Which is highly illegal. So that's part of it. And then you've got people leaving AI companies. Like the part of the company that develops this AI that's going on right now, leaving the company thinking, knowing that what they've seen in the company says that AI could wipe out human life within 10 years.
2: We'll see.
3: Technology, ain't it fun?
2: Yeah, I don't know. I think the scariest for me is that, like, it can replicate people, right? So it can replicate, like, a lot of the videos that we see. You know, you think maybe you're buying something endorsed by your favorite country music singer or your favorite celebrity, only to find out that it's a total scam and the entire thing was AI
3: generated by a computer,
2: right? Yeah. With voice prompts, like, everything sounds like that. To me, is like, that's next level.
3: Like, the idea that they can produce videos that look like an actual human being that is actually living somewhere, like, whether it's an artist or whatever, and it looks just like them and sounds just like them.
2: Mm-hmm.
3: That's pretty scary stuff, for sure.
2: Yeah,
3: and the artists feel that way, too.
2: Oprah's been selling some weight loss product that she does not endorse at all, but they've created this whole campaign,
3: like,
2: and it looks like her, and it talks like her, and people are losing money, and they're freaked right out.
3: Yeah. So, 269-269 is the text line.
2: Good morning, Layla. What technology scares you the most? What about this new technology?
4: Self-driving cars.
3: Oh, so true. I'm not there yet at all. Like, if they told me tomorrow that they've done all the research and these things know exactly what to do, I still would not be able to get in a self-driving car.
4: Yeah, exactly. Like, you're driving on a highway, and even, like, adults who are driving, like, non-self-driving cars get into accidents. How do you expect this piece of AI for a car to not crash?
2: Layla, how old are you?
4: I'm 11, and my mom's right here.
2: Yeah. Does she have a self-driving car yet?
4: No, she does not. No,
2: okay. You wouldn't allow it, right, Layla? You wouldn't allow it.

0: allow this.
1: Yeah, I wouldn't allow it.
0: Yeah, you sound like a smart young lady.
2: Well, at 11 years old, every car you're in is a self-driving one.
0: Are you going to get your license like when you turn 16 and you're like, are you going to go right away or are you going to be like, Mom, keep driving me around everywhere?
1: No, she says that's not allowed.
0: Yep.
3: Girls getting a job and girls getting a license.
0: Yep.
2: There you go.
0: Yep, there you go. No options for you, Layla.
4: Robin and PJ.
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2: Kelsey, are you 100% sure that if Paul Johnson offered you $100 to eat ketchup that you could not

0: do it.
1: Could not do it. Would not do it.
0: Wow. $1,000.
1: Could not do it.
2: Wow.
0: Like, is it just the, is it the taste, the texture? Like, have you tried it before or you've never tried it?
1: Well, my mom says even from when I was a little kid, I just despised it. And even now I have two little boys and I don't let them have it.
2: You don't want to put that on them.
0: You're now punishing your children.
1: Because yeah, I got to clean it up. I can't even stand to wipe it off their fingers, off their mouth. I'll vomit right on the floor.
2: So it's basically like, it's like puke to you. Like
1: that. Yeah, pretty much. Like I absolutely despise everything about it.
2: You don't want to see it. You don't want to clean it up. You don't want to think about it.
1: No.
2: I'm guessing ketchup chips would be out as well, right?
1: Yeah, but that's the funny part. I love ketchup chips.
2: Wow.
0: Oh, no. You're like PJ with a banana, right?
2: Yeah.
0: He'll eat what?
2: I love the flavor of banana. I'll eat banana muffins, banana bread.
0: Bread, yeah.
2: I love banana liqueur, banana popsicles, but I will not eat a banana.
1: Yeah, it's different, right? Like, different.
0: Is it?
2: It is. We're living proof.
0: Unbelievable. $1,000,000. Final answer. Final offer.
1: I might give it a little lick. That's it.
0: That's okay. We don't have that.
3: Robin and PJ in the morning.
0: All right, Kevin, this is a good example of somebody just being like, you cannot pay me enough to do this. Set the scene.
4: Operating a flat roofing company that does coatings. And guy comes in for job interviews, got a beard or a goatee, and well-groomed. He's been growing it for 3 years.
0: Okay.
4: All excited to show up, start work. Comes in the next morning, goatee's gone because we told him that he had to wear a mask for spraying. He literally woke up that morning, came in and told us that his 5-year-old daughter was crying all morning because she didn't recognize him, because she didn't know him without a goatee. So he shows up. We send him to the job site. He starts spraying, I guess, or helping spray. He wasn't actually spraying. And I get a phone call around 3 o'clock and says, can you send somebody else over? I said, where did so-and-so go? So he's gone. I said, what do you mean he's gone? Like, did he fall off the roof or something? They're like, nope. He called a cab and went home.
2: Wow.
0: Right?
4: Wasn't for him.
0: Wasn't for him.
2: And he knew it. So he left.
0: But he shaved his goatee. He'd been coiffing for 3 years, and now he just leaves and goes home.
4: It was incredible. Never seen anything like it. I've seen a lot in flat roofing.
0: You could not pay him enough, Kevin.
4: Apparently not.
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2: Who did you or do you have a pact with, and what is it about? Sandra Bullock, she and her sister have a pact that if one of them is ever in a coma, the other person will pluck their chin hairs.
3: That's the only job they have.
2: That's their only job. Chin hair, right?
3: Is chin hair a thing for women? Is that?
2: I'm sorry. Back me up at 269-269. Chin hair is a thing. Alex is here. He says, hi, Robin and PJ. I made the marriage pact with a female friend of mine that if we were 40 and unmarried, we'd get hitched to each other.
3: See, these are the ones I'm interested in.
2: Mm-hmm. We were in our early 20s at the time. Now I'm 37 and ridiculously single, and she just got married last year. So I guess that's out the window.
3: Oh, no. He gets the buzz. Man.
2: There's still a three-year grace period.
3: Yeah, but she's going to have to get divorced. That's problematic. Mm. Oh, well.
2: Okay.
3: Time to move on. Maybe she can, maybe her husband's brother is available.
2: Time for a new pact.
3: Hey, find somebody else to make a pact with. 269-269 is a text line.
2: Good morning, Aaron. Tell us who you have a pact with and
3: nice.
2: How is it set up? Like, what are the contractual obligations?
4: Okay, so it's with my best friend. And the rule is if one of us goes into a coma or dies, you're not allowed to cry. You have to get the phone, erase the content, and then you can cry.
2: Immediately, everything in your phone goes away.
4: The chat, the photos, the ChatGPT searches, everything, yeah.
3: All right. So, so you obviously have access to that phone when it happens.
4: Yeah, absolutely. Like I said, there's no crying until that's done. We have business to condense first.
2: Right? You're like, first that, then a chin hair or two, and then.
4: Yeah.
3: Then
4: right?
3: You can cry.
4: Make sure I look good in my coffin, too, and then you can cry.
2: Yep.
3: No mourning until your browsing history is cleared.
2: Clear cash! Clear the cash!
4: Do me one last favor, okay?
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3: Well, hello and welcome to American Country Countdown. I'm your host, Ryan Fox, with the biggest stars in America and the hits that are the soundtrack to your 2026. We got a lot for you this weekend. Kane Brown is stopping by to hang here in the next 15 minutes. Can't wait to catch up with him. The song Woman is making a hard push for number one this weekend. So is Taylor Swift with I Knew It, I Knew You. But do either of them have what it takes to knock off Luke Combs from our top spot with Be By You? We'll find out soon from our ACC O'Reilly Auto Parts studio. But first, she's on tour this weekend in Oslo, Norway, on cloud nine and singing Medicine, Megan Maroney on American Country Countdown.
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0: Megan Maroney. Medicine, number 30 on American Country Countdown. It's Ryan Fox, and thanks to you, our ACC family, we are now nominated this year for a CMA Award. Very honored to be up for weekly national broadcast personality for the 60th annual CMAs, country music's biggest night. So proud to have the support of country fans, not only here in North America, but all around the world. Good luck to all the nominees, and here's a guy who knows a thing or two about the CMAs. With 11 trophies under his belt, Blake Shelton. Let him in anyway. American Country Countdown.
1: Number 20.

Chase Matthew debuting at number 28 on American Country Countdown. It's Holding It Down. I'm Ryan, and Kane Brown grew up in Georgia, and as a special childhood friend who's also a country star, not only grew up in the same town as him, but attended the same school. I'm talking about Lauren Elena, and we talked to Kane about his long-term friendship with Lauren after they sing their former ACC number one, What Ifs, on American Country Countdown. You say-

0: if.
1: Kate Brown and Lauren Alena, their former ACC number one. It's What Ifs, an American Country Countdown. Hanging here with Kane Brown right now. You guys, Kane, have gone back a long ways. You went to middle school together, and I just saw where you and Lauren, both your families, went on vacation together. What'd y'all do?
2: She came down to my Florida house. We just bought a new Florida home, couple streets over, and she came down. I think she was already staying down there for a week, so she got to come over and hang out and see a new house, and we went to the beach club and got to shoot some content, but also just getting to, you know, naturally hang out as friends. And so it was easy.
1: Yeah, I'm loving the new duet with you and Lauren Alena. Never Been in Love.

0: believe it's been 10 years since you guys last teamed up.
1: Yeah, it's wild. We've been, we say that now. We got to release a song every decade.
0: There you go. Well, why was this song the perfect thing to do together?
1: She's about to put out her new record, and she wanted me on it, so she asked me, and I listened to the song and thought it was super catchy, and only fair, she did one for my record, I'd do one for hers, and yeah, like I said, I liked the song, so I went over, and it made it really easy for me, everything. I didn't have to write nothing and do nothing. I just had to sing my part.
0: Here with Kane Brown on ACC. Kane, we talked to your buddy Lauren Elena, your middle school buddy, a couple weeks ago on the show, and she told us that the first time that she met you was in choir. She said you're kind of shy, you're kind of off to yourself. But then one day she heard you humming a little bit, and she was like, you really need to sing for the teacher. Do you remember that?
1: Yeah, it was strange. But okay. it was Lauren. And I was a new kid to the school. And so like, I knew all the athletes, like, because I played baseball coming up with them. And I was trying to get in PE, but PE was full. So they put me in choir. And so I was, you know, I didn't know anybody in there. And of course, Lauren's in there. And Lauren's the same as she is now, just outgoing and a crazy voice. And, I was just humming in a corner by myself, and she yanked me up and told me I had to sing in front of the teachers, and I had, like, a little solo that I ended up having to do.
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4: Number 27.

Russell Dickerson, Worth Your Wild, 27 on American Country Countdown. I'm Ryan Fox. And if you or someone you know sent a kid back to school recently, you know the cost to do that has gone up significantly. One of the things that has really skyrocketed since last year is the price of a school lunchbox, up a whopping 27%. Do you remember those? What was your favorite? Mine had to be the Dukes of Hazzard lunchbox.

0: drunk.
1: He's going to be back on the show to join us soon. Dustin Lynch, 26. Easy to Love on American Country Countdown. It's Ryan Fox with all the hits and the stars, coast to coast and around the world. And Kane Brown is hanging with us this weekend. Talking to him about his childhood friend and current collaborator, Lauren Elena, a little more after we play the band that Lauren toured with recently, Rascal Flatts, Fast Cars and Freedom, and ACC Extra.

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1: It ain't talking about girls, but I got a woman. Yeah, I got a woman right here in my hands.
0: Kane, a few minutes ago, we were talking about how you and Lauren Elena first met. You were in middle school. You were in choir. You were the new kid in class. You were humming over in the corner. Lauren heard you and said, you really ought to be singing in front of the teacher. And as Lauren tells the story, the teacher made you sing in front of the class. Do you remember the song that you sang?
2: Yeah, I can only imagine.
0: Yes. It's just wild to me to think about how that all started for both of you. You guys met in middle school. You've gone on to have these really successful country careers. And now your kids are growing up together. Do you ever think about that? Like, sit and think about the journeys that you both have had?
2: Yeah. Like, I've been telling everybody, she's kind of what got me here. You know, I rooted for her on American Idol, and she's, you know, what showed me that she could make it out of that small town, and that I could, and or anybody could, really, if they put their mind to it. And I watched her. They brought her back in town for a parade. I remember I moved schools halfway through the year, and so I went back down and made sure that I saw the parade, and just kind of followed her career. I was hoping she was going to win, and was telling everybody about her. And I remember messaging her while I was doing my thing on social media, and we caught up on social media, and then I told her I was moving to Nashville. And so we caught up and got lunch, and then I wrote the song What Ifs. I was in the writing room with Jordan Schmidt and them, and I said, hey, do you care if I have my friend come over and sing on this? It's another female artist. And they're like, yeah, sure. And then Lauren walks in. They're like, you didn't tell us your friend was Lauren Elena. And so, yeah, then the rest was history.
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Graylin James, Water to Wedding, 25 on American Country Countdown. And Ryan Fox, sit up next. One of the coolest things you can see at a concert is when they bring out a surprise guest. Megan Maroney did it at a recent tour stop, and we'll tell you who in 6 minutes. First, though, up three notches this weekend, Coe Wetzel and Ella Langley. It's Jaded, ACC.

0: The hit number one here in American Country Countdown in November of 2009. Need You Now, Lady A on ACC. It's Ryan, and recently when her Cloud 9 tour visited Nashville's Bridgestone Arena, Megan Maroney invited Charles, Dave, and Hillary to the stage to sing that hit, as Dave Haywood explains.
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2: He's a ranch hand in a pinch, man. 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
1: 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Horseback on American Country Countdown. It's Ryan, and our goal here at ACC is to give you a break from the everyday grind of life and keep you entertained while you do what you do on your weekend. 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

0: That massive hit is just one of many reasons he's a 2026 inductee into the Country Music Hall of Fame. Tim McGraw, let's live like you were dying.
1: ACC. Time Machine.
0: It's Ryan, and that song, also the biggest song of the year we're traveling to in our ACC Time Machine, where we give you the facts and you tell us the year we're in. Are you ready? Here we go.
2: Mom, Dad, I'd like you to meet my husband, Shrek.
3: Well, it's easy to see where Fiona gets her good looks from.
0: Shrek, Donkey, and the crew return for Shrek 2, and it tops the domestic U.S. box office, bringing in over $440 million. Not bad. Justin Timberlake and Janet Jackson performed at the Super Bowl, and the infamous wardrobe malfunction had us all doing a double take.
4: 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It's cleaner.
0: And speaking of Justin Timberlake, he later starred in the movie The Social Network, not during the year we traveled to, but Facebook did debut during this year, as we can clearly see from the window of our ACC Time Machine. So, do you know the year? Live Like You Were Dying from Tim McGraw was a massive hit. 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
5: From the ACC O'Reilly Auto Parts Studio to your radio or listening device, this is American Country Countdown. I'm your host, Ryan Fox, and we all know Kane Brown is famous, but do his kids know that he is? We're going to ask him coming up here in the next 15 minutes. Plus, you're exactly one song away from an ACC world premiere from Jason Aldean. So don't go anywhere. First, though, we jump back into the countdown, and Hudson Westbrook painted you pretty. American Country Countdown.
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Eric Church, Morgan Wallen, and Tim McGraw. It's MacArthur, number 21 on American Country Countdown. Ryan here. Kane Brown is hanging with us this weekend on ACC, and we know that Kane is super talented, also super well-known in the world of country. But has that filtered down to his kids? We go back to school and talk family with Kane Brown after he and his wife Caitlin sing this former ACC number one, Thank God, American Country Countdown.

0: Our guest this weekend, Kane Brown and his wife, Caitlin, and their number one hit from February of 2023. Thank God. On American Country Countdown. And Ryan and Kane, you have such a beautiful family. Every time I see him on Instagram, I'm just like, wow, you guys have the perfect family. You have your two daughters, Kingsley and Cody. They're 6 years old and 4 years old. And then you have your young son, Crew, who's two. So I guess for the oldest, it's school time now?
1: Yeah, both my oldest are, they're both homeschooled. So they're both in school together. Cody's learning. She's getting to learn a little bit up because of Kingsley. But yeah, yeah, both homeschool. I think kindergarten.
0: Does dad help them with their math homework?
1: No. I ask them what they learn whenever they come out. They can tell you every president, which I think is very impressive.
0: Wow.
1: Yeah, because I cannot.
0: Yes. Is that Caitlin teaching them at home, or you have someone
1: come in? No, we have a teacher. We've tried it with us. They just won't pay attention. But we have their little desk in a room, and another, like, an actual teacher comes in. They stay in there, and they actually learn. The homework sessions are terrible. So,
0: have they figured out that dad's famous yet or not?
1: Kingsley, yes. Cody, I don't think has yet.
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3: 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Number 20.

mood with bacon and eggs and a nice juicy steak top on the list. So, I don't know, maybe combine them all together, make some nice breakfast tacos. Someone pass the guac. Meanwhile, John Party's taking his boots off. American Country Countdown. Number 19.

Jelly Roll, number 20 on American Country Countdown. That is Hands Up and Ryan Fox. And if you're needing to put yourself in a good mood, then check out this survey I've just got a hold on from our friends at HelloFresh. According to the latest intel, tacos are the best food to put you in a good

Up three to number 19, John Party with Boots Off on American Country Countdown. And John's going to be bringing the party in 2027, opening for the King. Day where you can see him and George Strait and a list of big name stars after this ACC number one from George. Write this down, an ACC extra.

0: live the king. King George Strait. Write this down. An ACC Extra on American Country Countdown. It's Ryan Fox with all the hits and the stars, coast to coast and around the world. And even though George isn't doing it full time, he will be a part of a big weekend featuring some country heavy hitters next year. George, along with Jason Aldean, Brooks and Dunn, Zach Topp, and John Party, will all take the stage at the Boots in the Park Fest in Albuquerque, New Mexico, May 14th through the 16th. Tickets went on sale Friday. 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
1: An ACC Next track, new and now, from Flatland Cavalry. It's Never Coming Back on American Country Countdown. It's Ryan Fox, and Miranda Lambert has a big voice and a big heart. If you don't believe me, just Google Mutt Nation. 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

0: That song is now the longest running number one non-holiday song in the history of Billboard's Hot 100 chart. It's all genre. Amazing run for Ella Langley. It's Choosin' Texas on American Country Countdown. It's Ryan Fox. And over the past few weeks, we've highlighted different artists covering that song, from Matthew McConaughey to Thomas Rhett to Niall Horan. But who better to cover it than one of the song's co-writers, Miranda Lambert. Love that. 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Thank you so much for doing that, Miranda. 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
1: 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Number 17.

say so. Dan and Shay, Say So, number 17 on American Country Countdown. It's Ryan, and Riley Green is doing something he's never done before. He talks about it after an ACC Next track, New and Now, from Tucker Wetmore. It's Who Told You That? American Country Countdown.

0: 50 You Drunk, up two spots to number 16 on American Country Countdown. That is Riley Green. It's Ryan Fox. And Riley is following in the footsteps of other big-time country stars like Reba and Blake Shelton, joining the cast of the new season of The Voice. Here he sits down with fellow coaches Adam Levine, Kelly Clarkson, and Queen Latifah to talk about this big opportunity in front of him.
1: When it became a conversation that I might potentially be able to be a coach on the show, it's kind of hard for me to comprehend because y'all all seem really famous to me.
2: I think you're super famous.
1: Well, yeah. I mean, I've been listening to y'all for so long, and been watching y'all on the show. It's crazy that this has all kind of come together, and thinking about it now, I don't know that I could have picked a better group. Like, it's nice that we got people that know what they're doing, and then we got two that don't, but I've seen her host and the personality she has, and I kind of feel like I can just kind of kick back and relax.
0: Yeah. Can't wait. The Voice with coaches Riley Green, Queen Latifah, Kelly Clarkson, and OG Adam Levine premieres September 21st on NBC.
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19: 2 hours down, 2 hours to go. This is the number one country music countdown in the world. American Country Countdown. I'm Ryan Fox from the ACC O'Reilly Auto Parts Studio, and there's a couple things that have changed as of late with our guest this weekend, Kane Brown. Have you noticed? We delve deeper with the country A-lister here in the next 15 minutes, plus learn how Reba is paying it forward. Meanwhile, Zach Topp spending the weekend in Tahoe playing the Lake Tahoe Amphitheater, and he's playing right now on American Country Countdown. 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
20: Number

Zach Top, South of Sanity, number 15 on American Country Countdown. It's Ryan Fox, and still so sad about the passing of Dolly Parton, and still amazed how many people from every walk of life love the country icon. Other celebrities that folks are fond of, according to a new list, include Keanu Reeves, Carol Burnett, Julie Andrews, and another country icon, Willie Nelson. Let's protect all of them at all costs. Meanwhile, Shaboozy and Kevin Powers have an ACC sure shot. This one's sure to join the countdown very soon. Move on. American Country Countdown. Ah!

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0: Loving that song, Loving Life Again, number 14, Ella Langley on American Country Countdown. Ryan Fox with the hits. And in order to have longevity in any walk of life, you often have to reinvent yourself or at least improve yourself. There's a new version of Kane Brown we're really liking, and we're talking about it with him after this former ACC number one with Marshmello, Miles on It, American Country Countdown.
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0: difference between Kane now and the Kane Brown of the Heaven era?
1: I think I'm just, my voice is definitely grown, but I would say I think I'm just going to go for, I'm just going to go for hit songs now. Stop trying to chase something different. Right. I'm just going to hear a hit, and I'm going to sing a hit. And
0: that's, sounds good to me.
1: Yeah, I think that's just what it is. You know what I mean? Like, I've tried to get personal in the past, but that kind of takes away from other people. And we have, you know, I think, like, maybe two personal songs on the record, but the rest are just, like, radio, let's go.
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3: 13.

Zach John King up two notches to number 13 on this weekend's ACC. Let's get to drinking. And Ryan Fox. And next weekend, we'll welcome Luke Bryan back to American Country Countdown for an exclusive interview you're only going to hear right here on ACC. Looking forward to catching up with Luke, talking all about his new album, Signs, that comes out on Friday. It's got this song on it, Country and She Knows It, American Country Countdown. Number

Brian at number 12 on American Country Countdown. That is country and she knows it. And Ryan Fox with you and the hits. Kane Brown hanging with us this weekend. And Kane recently gave some things up, which we're going to talk to Kane about in a couple minutes. Now, if you want a hint as to what one of these things is, listen closely. This song from Blake Shelton. Boys Are Out Here, an ACC Extra.

was number one in June of 2013. Blake Shelton, Boys Around Here on American Country Countdown. You got Ryan Fox hanging out here this weekend with Kane Brown. And Kane has given up some things in his life as of late. Kane, there's that line in that song, chew tobacco spit. You've given up nicotine, but you've also cut back on drinking. You're just getting healthier overall, which I think is fantastic. But what would you say is harder, quitting those things or turning down late night?

0: fast food runs?
1: Oh, fast food. I don't eat fast food. That's easy.
0: Oh, you don't? Okay.
1: No. But I will say the nicotine thing, I don't even think it's necessarily the nicotine. It might have done something because I was pretty angry for a certain time, but it was more of the, was it the mouth asphyxiation or whatever they call it? I think that was more what it was. Because, like, I still, like, I don't dip or anything, but, like, I still, like, need to chew gum or something like that. So
0: right.
1: It's almost like a tick.
0: Yep. Yeah. Yep. Just get so used to it. Yeah.
1: Yeah.
0: Who's the last artist or famous person that made you feel starstruck, Kane Brown?
1: Made me feel starstruck? Mm-hmm. I was playing the Wynn. Playing golf at the Wynn, and I see this very tall guy at the next fairway in front of me, and it was LeBron James. And didn't say hey, didn't get a picture, didn't wave, didn't do nothing, but I was just like, yo, it's cool that I'm within 150 yards of this guy.
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0: Jason Aldean at number 11 on American Country Countdown. It's Don't Tell Me. It's Ryan, and I'm always interested in a good list. Got one right here. I'm especially interested in a list when it has country stars on the top of the list. And this one involves women and who they are thinking about. Curious? Get the full rundown in our ACC Inside America. After Lauren Elena and Chase Matthew moving up one spot to land in the 10th spot this weekend. It's all my exes on American Country Countdown.
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0: fantasize about going out with a high-powered businessman. 17% of you like your cowboys. 16% picked rock stars. Another 16% opted for athletes. While 12% of women in this new survey desired firefighters and policemen. 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

An ACC Next track, New and Now, from Jacob Hackworth. It's What Took You So Long on American Country Countdown. It's Ryan Fox with all the hits and the stars, coast to coast and around the world. And they say some of the best ideas are ones that are stolen. I love what Reba did and how she's using it today. Hear from Miss Reba after Ella and Morgan. I Can't Love You Anymore. American Country Countdown. Number

0: KCC number one from 2010. 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Reba on American Country Countdown. It's Ryan, and thanks so much for turning on the radio this weekend to hang with us. Speaking of Reba, have you heard about this? She recently opened up to Cowboys and Indians magazine to share something she's doing at her Reba's Place restaurant in Atoka, Oklahoma. Check this out.
1: A while back, a friend of mine, he emailed me. He said, I was up here in Ohio at my favorite restaurant, and I saw on the bulletin board, and they had a little piece of paper. If you know somebody that can't afford a meal, take this piece of paper and let us know, and no questions asked, they can come in and have a free meal. So I told Chef Curtis about it. And so we started that program here. If anybody wants to donate to the Pay It Forward program, somebody needs a meal, it's already paid for. Mm-hmm. And so he went one step forward. There is a company called GoBelly that you can get on their website and order food from all over the country. And Reba's Place is one of the restaurants. And so you can get on their website and you can order your food, and then they let Chef know and they have it all ready to ship out. So we started doing that before Christmas, and Chef Curtis took it a step forward. He got with the churches here in Atoka and said, do you have any families that need a little help during Christmas time? And so they boxed up 150 boxes of Christmas dinner, and one of the preachers told Chef Curtis that a woman told him that her children had never had Christmas dinner. Wow. Chef said, that's why we get in this business, to give back. How about that?
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6: Luke Albert Combs has had the number one song here on American Country Countdown for two straight weeks. Can he hold off Taylor Swift, Stella Lefty, and Kane Brown to do it for 3 weeks in a row? We'll find out this hour from the ACC O'Reilly Auto Parts Studio. It's Ryan Fox. And speaking of Kane Brown, he is hanging with us on the show this weekend. More with Kane right here in the next 15 minutes. First, though, moving up two spots this weekend, Morgan Wallen. Been by now. ACC. Number.

Morgan Wallen, number 8. It's Been By Now on American Country Countdown. You got Ryan Fox, and rumors are out there about a new album from Morgan in 2027. Typically, he releases something new every other year, and with I'm the Problem coming out in 2025, we could be due. It's a story we'll continue to track here at ACC. Meanwhile, the deluxe edition of Parker McCollum's self-titled fifth studio album came out in March with this one on it, Killing Me. Is it ACC Extra?

John Morgan moving up one spot to number 7 on American Country Countdown. That is Kid Myself. Ryan Fox with the hits. Kane Brown is our special guest this weekend. On the road this weekend, too, at the McHenry Music Festival in Illinois and the Soaring Eagle Casino in Michigan for 2 big shows. I remember one of the first times I saw Kane, he was opening for these guys. Florida Georgia Line, the Dig Your Roots Tour. You should get up on stage and sing this one with him. Former ACC number 1, FGL, Sundays, American Country Countdown.

Ryan and Tyler, Florida Georgia Line, and their big ACC number one from 2015 at Sunday's American Country Countdown. Lion.

0: having so much fun with Kane Brown on the show this weekend. Buddy, you have made a career out of reinventing yourself over the years. What's one thing 5 years from now people might be surprised to see Kane Brown doing outside of music?
1: Be surprised? I don't know. Write. I would say probably write a movie.
0: Nice.
1: Direct a movie. Something
0: maybe
1: like
0: about
1: that.
0: Your life.
1: I don't know. Maybe.
0: I'd watch a movie about Kane Brown. Who would play you in this movie?
1: I don't know. Hopefully a nice 6'2", dark, handsome man.
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Kenny Chesney, number 6 on American Country Countdown. Let's carry on. Ryan Fox here with all the hits and the stars. And Kenny's new album, Silver Sands Marina, is out in just a couple weeks. So excited about this. Out on September 25th. You know it's going to be good. And Luke Bryan is embracing the new as well. He'll discuss that after this former ACC number 1 from 2014 played again. American Country Countdown. She was.

0: Bryan. It's played again on American Country Countdown. It's Ryan Fox. By the way, Luke Bryan is our special guest here on ACC next weekend. You don't want to miss it. We'll talk all about his new album, Signs. And as Luke recently shared, not only is he about embracing his new album, but also just embracing new talent.
1: The album has just been a fun thing to, as long as I live, I will try to write a few. I will always try to write a few, but I will always lean on the new young talent that's out there showing up every day, living their experiences, putting pen to pad. And I'm so blessed that I still get to do my career at a high level. As long as it feels like it's at a high level, I will continue to try to operate at a high level. If I ever look like that guy that I'm looking at myself and I'm like, you are not at a high level right now, I will try to retire at a high level.
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an ACC sure shot. That one is sure to join the countdown very soon. Corey Kent, that's Empty Words on American Country Countdown. It's Ryan Fox, and this weekend, American Country Countdown remembers the 25th anniversary of the September 11th terrorist attacks. A lot of sad and a lot of patriotism came out of that day, and it still lives inside many of us to this very day. There are also a lot of country songs that come out of those feelings, and one of the biggest we'll play, and we'll hear about how it came about after Bailey Zimmerman, Chevy Silverado, American Country Countdown. Number

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It's Ryan. 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So much fun. Kane Brown is our guest this weekend on ACC, and this song could soon be at the top of the charts. We'll talk to Kane about Woman after we play it.

0: three song in America this weekend from our guests with his Kane Brown. That is Woman, American Country Countdown. It's Ryan. And Kane, congratulations on that song.
1: Thank you.
0: Obviously, you're not surprised with this song doing so well. It's a hit.
1: No, man, I'm always surprised and excited, man. I never take it for granted.
0: Well, you live in a house with three women. You have your two daughters and your lovely wife, Caitlin. What has living in that home taught you about women?
1: They're always right. They're smarter than you.
0: Mm-hmm.
1: And just do what they say.
0: Right. Everything will be fine.
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0: Taylor Swift could be doing something she hasn't done in a while here at ACC. Let's have a number one song. This one certainly has the firepower, though. It has worked up the charts very quickly. So just outside the top spot, though, this weekend. Taylor, I knew it. I knew you. American Country Countdown.
3: Number two.

Taylor Swift, the Toy Story 5 soundtrack. I knew it. I knew you. Number 2 on American Country Countdown. It's Ryan Fox. And now we have arrived to the number 1 song in America. And it's by an artist who's going to be super busy once again in 2027 on his My Kind of Saturday Night tour, playing major cities all across North America, including Arlington, Texas, Minneapolis, Minnesota, Detroit, Philadelphia, Foxborough, Pittsburgh, Kansas City, Edmonton, and Vancouver. If you've ever seen one of his concerts, you know he brings it every time. Just like right now, because for the 3rd week in a row, he's got the number 1 song in the land. The number 1 song in America on American Country Countdown for the 3rd straight week belongs to Luke Combs. This is Be By You. Number

There you have it. The number one song in America for the third straight week on American Country Countdown. It's Luke Combs with Be By You. American Country Countdown is the longest running country countdown show in the USA. Broadcasting this week and every week from our ACC O'Reilly Auto Parts studio, the countdown was created by Casey Kasem, Dom Bastani, and Tom Rounds. ACC is a production of Westwood One. Special thanks to Chris Carson, Dingo O'Brien, Corey Linton, and Susan Stevens for helping us bring you the biggest hits and the biggest stars every weekend right here.

0: Big thanks to our special guest this week, Kane Brown. And make sure you join us next week when Luke Bryan will be dropping by. And we may just have a brand new number one song. Until then, this is Ryan Fox saying be safe, take care of each other, and we'll see you then.
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0: Did you check out his new song he put out this week? Eric Church just put out a new song called On the Road. It's really good. It kind of reminds me of that movie, The Odyssey, though, that new one from Christopher Nolan that came out this summer. Really good, but really long. The new Eric Church song, clocking in at over 5 minutes. I love Eric Church, though. It is a really awesome song. Just brace yourself. If you're tossing that one on, she's a long one. These guys going to be hosting the CCMA Awards next weekend. It's the James Barker Band, After Dark.
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1: Dean Brody and the Reclaws, Can't Help Myself, both nominated for multiple CCMA awards this year. And the CMA award nominations were announced this week. Ella Langley, as expected, leading all nominees this year with 9. She's up for Entertainer of the Year, Female Artist, Song and Single of the Year twice, Album, Music Video, Collaboration. Literally everything that she was able to be nominated for, she got at least one nomination in. This guy, by comparison, up for just a measly 3. Entertainer, Male Artist, and Album of the Year. Luke Combs, Rethink Some Things.

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That's right. Alan Jackson, Chattahoochee. Hey, it's Jesse. I really wonder how much free Domino's pizza Shaboozy is getting. If you've seen the new Domino's ads and there's that voice that goes, Domino's. I did that wrong. It's Domino's. That's Shaboozy, that voice at the end of the commercial. And I really wonder if he's getting some free pizza out of that deal and if he's really taking advantage of that. Here he is, Shaboozy, a bar song.

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Thomas Rhett, Die a Happy Man. Hey, it's Jesse. We're less than 2 weeks away now from getting the new album from Kenny Chesney, Silver Sands Marina, which is coming out on the 25th. Not a big one from Kenny, just 11 brand new songs on the way from him. 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Here's Kenny Chesney. 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

Toronto Blue Jays, what is you doing? Oh, man, a brutal loss for the Toronto Blue Jays last night. They just need to win. And last night, it's like they didn't know that. They lost 7-4 to the Baltimore Orioles. Vladdy Jr. was getting booed last night. He's continuing to struggle. And to add insult to injury, the Cleveland Guardians also won last night. So now the Blue Jays, two games back of that last wild card spot in the American League. And I'm trying not to lose faith, but I'm kind of losing faith. Russell Dickerson, Worth Your Wild.

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1: 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Starting that second round. 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

Timmy Hicks, What a Song Should Do. Hey, it's Jesse. The CMA Award nominations were announced earlier this week. Ella Langley up for 9 CMA Awards on November 18th. And I think this might be one that she doesn't win for. She's up for Musical Event of the Year, which is just Collaboration of the Year. I don't know why they call it Musical Event. That really irks me because Musical Event to me makes me think Concert of the Year, but it is for Collaboration. The award shows hate Morgan Wallen. They love snubbing Morgan Wallen. So I don't know if this will be one that Ella ends up taking home. Ella Langley and Morgan Wallen, I Can't Love You Anymore.

Hey, if you have a football fan in your life and you're hoping something gets done around the house this weekend, maybe remind them to get that done today and try not to spring it on them tomorrow on the first football Sunday of the year. It's like Christmas Eve for me today. I am so excited to just watch football all day long tomorrow. I've got the crock pot out on the counter. I've got the buffalo chicken dip ready to go. First NFL Sunday, almost here. Love it so much. This is the brand new one from John Morgan, his second single after Friends Like That with Jason Aldean. This is Kid Myself.

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new one from High Valley. That's Fools. Hey, it's Jesse. How much coffee are you drinking in a day? Bad news if you're drinking a boatload of coffee. Turns out it could be bad for our bones. We'll be talking about that in a few minutes after Tyler Hubbard. This is Park.

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1: 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Tip of the cap to Toby Keith.
3: Just who the hell do you think

Good news and bad news to share with you. The bad news is drinking a lot of coffee can be bad for your bones. The good news is it's only if you're drinking an excessive amount of coffee. It's Jesse, and a study was just done over a 10-year period with people over the age of 65, and they found regular coffee drinkers ended up having lower bone mineral density. It negatively affected their bones, but it's only if you're drinking more than 5 cups of coffee a day, which is way too much coffee. Drinking anything that much a day, I feel like, would be bad for your health. Like, your bones would just be rattling around in your body all the time. So if you're a 5-cup-a-day drinker, just mix in a water from time to time. Brad Paisley, Mud on the Tires.

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Luke Combs, Be By You. Hey, it's Jesse. If you haven't downloaded the Seeker app yet, give the Seeker app a download. Always lots of chances to win some awesome prizes over on Seeker. 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It's Owen Wrigley, Old Dirt Roads.

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Zach Brown Band, Chicken Fried. Lots of chicken going to be eaten this week as the NFL regular season has officially gotten underway. It's Jesse, and just how much chicken is going to be consumed this week in America alone, it blows your mind. Like, how many chickens are there out in the world that we can continue to eat like this? Just how many chicken wings are expected to be eaten this week for the return of football coming up after Dallas Smith? This is Good Time Ghosts.

NFL football is back, and that means all of the chicken wings are expected to be eaten this week. It's Jesse, and a reported 400 million chicken wings are going to be eaten in the States alone this week for the return of the NFL, just with everyone going out to sports bars, watching their team, and having a pint and a pound. And every time I see these chicken wing numbers, like at the Super Bowl last year, it was 1.4 billion chicken wings consumed in one day. And I just threw it out there. How many chickens are there in the world that we can continue eating like this? This will blow your mind. At any given time, there are 26 to 35 billion chickens alive in the world. And I don't know how that's possible with the amount we're eating. Morgan Wallen, this is Don't We?

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Alan Jackson, Don't Rock the Jukebox. Hey, it's Jesse. 2026 will be known as the summer of the movie. This was the best summer ever in the history of movie theaters. $4.76 billion brought in domestically this year, thanks to movies like The Odyssey, Spider-Man, and Toy Story 5. There was a point in time where we didn't think movie theaters would ever bounce back, and it seems like they have now officially bounced back. Here's Cody Johnson. This is The Fall.

Do you ever let the intrusive thoughts win? It's Jesse, and an Ontario car wash is reminding people not to go through the car wash themselves outside of a vehicle. This reminder comes after a couple of teenagers were caught on video in the back of a pickup truck going through the car wash. Now, I will say, the video is hilarious. It looks awful being blasted by the water in the car wash, but I was watching this, and I'm not going to lie, I was laughing pretty hard. And I'm sure the employees at the car wash were chuckling pretty good too, but they are now letting you know this is incredibly dangerous. And if you do get that intrusive thought that, I wonder what that would feel like thought, just don't let that thought win. Here's Stella Lefty. This is Boston.

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14: This is Country 101.

Yeah. Florida Georgia Line, that's Cruz. Hey, it's Jesse. They have officially started teasing their first reunion tour date of 2027. In case you missed it, they've reunited and they've started teasing that they're going to be all over the place next year. And their first stop is going to be at the biggest country music festival in the world. It's known as the Country Coachella Stagecoach Music Festival in Indio, California, late April of next year. Here's Bailey Zimmerman. This is Chevy Silverado.

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1: What's up, y'all? It's Ko Wetzel, and here's my new song with Ella Langley. I hit up Ella. We got on it. It didn't take us very long to get it whooped, and yeah, it turned out to be a really cool tune.

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How did I get so high?

If you were a big fan of McDonald's Monopoly, you like playing that contest when you were getting your breakfast sandwich or your Big Mac over at Mickey D's.

Bad news, they're getting rid of it this year. They've announced they are axing McDonald's monopoly, and they are, quote, shifting their focus to other promotions and priorities to be announced soon. Looking forward to see what they replace it with. I never totally understood the McDonald's monopoly. If I got an instant win and I won some fries or something like that, obviously I understood that part, but I feel like I maybe left some prizes on the table with that contest just because I didn't fully get it somehow. So hopefully the next thing they announce is a little bit simpler for the simple guys like me. Lainey Wilson, Phone Keys Wallet.

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Once again, one of the big snubs at the CMA Awards this year, Morgan Wallen somehow not nominated for Entertainer of the Year, despite just having the highest grossing country tour ever. Also wasn't nominated for Male Vocalist of the Year. This guy did pick up a nomination in that category. He's also nominated for Album of the Year for Ain't In It For My Health. This is one of the singles from that album. It's Zach Top, South of Sanity.

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0: goodbye hockey night in Canada, and hello Saturday night hockey. Hey, it's Jesse. Rogers Sportsnet has just announced that Saturday Night Hockey is going to be the name of the show, replacing Hockey Night in Canada on Saturday nights for this upcoming season, which is now just over 2 weeks away. And it sounds like it's going to be basically the same as it always has been. Ron McLean's still going to be the host. Elliot Friedman is back. Kevin BX is back. Colby Armstrong, the former player, also going to be on the panel. Yeah, new name. Same thing. I feel like it's going to be kind of like Rogers Center in Toronto, where people still call it the Sky Dome. But Saturday Night Hockey is the official new name.
1: Didn't win a lot, but the dogs won. Didn't bag a big one, but I saw one. Just the things to do, it ain't a long one. So I can't complain.

The new one from Jelly Roll, Hands Up. Hey, it's Jesse. Robin and PJ's $20,000 cash cow is back. A chance for you to win your share of that 20,000 big ones every single weekday just after 8 o'clock. Lots of big winners on the first week this past week. Had a couple 700-plus winners, a $500 winner. Only one person got the cash cow and gambled a little bit too much and lost it all. Start thinking about how far you would push things, how many stalls you would open, and best of luck winning that money. Your next chance to play and win Monday morning just after 8.

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The new one from Kenny Chesney, that's Carry On. Hey, it's Jesse, and I'm out of here. Sam McDade's on her way in next for the Nonstop Country Mixtape. And once again tonight, Sam's got an awesome playlist for you. She's got some

on the way, some Billy Ray Cyrus, a great throwback from Keith Urban, and the brand new one from Tucker Wetmore, all on the way next. Have a great Saturday night, and talk to you on Monday.

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1: Hey, this is Tennille Towns, and you're listening to my new song, Sunshine's Free. I wrote the song as a mission statement, kind of to my own heart, to like slow down and be intentional about noticing the joy that's all around us.

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Ooh-wee!

Ella Langley, Morgan Wallen, the newest duet with the two of them, I Can't Love You Anymore, on the Nonstop Country Mixtape. It's your girl, Sam McData. Hope you're ready to buckle up, because we've got a ride planned for you. I'm kicking it off with a song that I asked, I kid you not, Gen Z, not to rag on them. This kid was like 19, and he's like, I love country music. So I said, okay, tell me, what is this song? And he didn't know. It was Achy Breaky Hearts. Oh, my God.

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Oh, Keith Urban sings it so well. You're my better half. And that's right here on the Nonstop Country Mixtape. You're rocking with Sam McDade. And right now we have the newest song from a new artist. He's up for Best New Artist of the Year at the ACM Awards. This is none other than Tucker Wetmore with Who Told You That? Love this group.

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They're hosting the Canadian Country Music Awards this year. That's going down on September 18th. Look out for James Barker Band as their big personalities, their comedic timing is all going to take to the stage. Zach Brown Band right now, whatever it is.

I ask a very important question almost every Saturday night, and the question is it Alan Jackson o'clock yet? There is only one right answer. You can imagine that the right answer is yes, but that's not even the right answer. The right answer is that it is always and will always be Alan Jackson o'clock. It's kind of Kane Brown o'clock right now. Here's a woman, nonstop country mixtape.

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